0: I didn't feel that the eyes were suspicious. And I told him this. I liked being watched. And that's when he became the medium for the voice of God, or the voice source of the energy. When we first went in, I think that he rearranged the fan. He had the fan in the window, so it was sort of blowing air. And that's where the bright yellow light was coming from, that somehow I had associated with Alan before this. So there was this association with Alan. And now there was the fan, which I think gave me the feeling of being sucked out of my body. The yellow glow kind of person, yes. And Dan was in between the fan.
1: What did he say?
0: He said, in this voice, it didn't seem like it seemed like something was speaking through him. And he said to me,
1: this is the message.
0: I said that I like being watched.
1: Right.
0: And he said, you're not here for everyone's viewing pleasure. And it just pierced me, and he then, this voice became an authority for me, and I wanted to know why I was here. Because
1: you believe, you understood that.
0: Yes,
1: true.
0: I understood that, and I understood that it was true, and it made me feel like, yes, this is true, and I want to know, what can I do? What should I do? And what can I do? And what do I have? Besides the way I look, I wanted to know why I was here then. And that's when I started almost feeling like this voice used this whole experience to get in touch with me. And I felt like there was a supernatural energy that wanted to get in touch with me particularly, and use this experience. And then I started, I think, questioning, well, how did you know that this was the way to get hold of me and this sort of thing? And, you know, who are we? I was wondering just what was going on. And, I had feelings like I've never had before. Dan and I were holding on to each other, and I could feel energy coming from him. And I felt, then at one point, he said something like, not dependency, not independence, not dependency, but interdependence. And he was sort of leaning on me, and I was more upright than he was. And I was holding him. And I had this rooted, nurturing feeling that I've never had before in my life. It was sort of a maternal feeling, and I've never really felt that before. And I felt so strong.

who didn't? Youth is a time for planning. Our motivation runs high as our means are most limited. Plans can work out though, like when a friend called early one morning. She was on her way over. Living an hour away had delayed things. Now that was sorted. We drank wine on an island as horseshoe crabs made love in the sand under a hot Florida sun. Not much works out when young. Frustrations are common, but we forget those and remember the days by the shore.

Constructive.

Okay.

Yes, indeed. Another fab track from Detroit duo Adult Freaks its name, the album Kissing Luck Goodbye. Prior to that, we had Brudinsky of Paris, Bad Feelings featuring Onio and Amne from a release Mono City. Prior to that, Aftikaya of London, Troublemaker, the name of a new single from them. We had Yush, also of the UK, Petty Vengeance, the track that I played from a release, Full Body AXY. Prior to that, something new from US outfit Cube. I played the title track today to their latest album, Wild Rubber. Before that, Semyonov and Tim Jackal, Revox dub Arcadia, the track Reconstruct, the release from which it came. We had a chunk of Orobonic Plague as well from Melbourne, Leaf House, the track and name of the single release. Zaliva D gave us Vagrant Hands from the Curiosity album released by Subcult of the UK. I played Koneko from the Glossolalia tapes. We had Box of Teeth featuring Lydia Lunch, the Luxury Dessert Fetish remix. Before that, local artist Sebastian Vivian gave us Heatsink from the new release Oddworld. Zenura was in there too with It Said from Iteration 1. I played Coniston Old Man from Plague Dogs by the Heartwood Institute. That's released by Folk Police Recordings in Manchester. We had Raisa Febriani of Indonesia. Prior to that, with Hutan Timur from a release of the same name put out by Human Pitch. We had another track from the Walter Verdun album Minimalize Your Reworks. Today, Minimalize, the Breton Brut stripped and torn version. In there too was Noise from Noise Lab. Here in Australia, we had PRN 2, 9 of M15TA from PRN 2 M15A. More local music prior to that, Speech Copy from a self-titled album. Today I played track titled Part 2. We had Stereo Minus 1 in there as well with Being Watched from the Acid Tape original soundtrack, an accidental theme of today's show. Of recording voices high on LSD, it seems. Relique de Rose prior to that with Demain from a self-titled release put out by Le Disque Omniscient of Paris. We had Cora and Mas Aya of Canada. Cosmic Fire, the track I played from a release Primordial Mind. Penelope Traps was in there too with the Bandarai Clara Lewis rework from Opus Novum, A Requiem Reworked. I played Ardumain, Eaten by Envy from Divine Retreat. We had Ella Stiles, a new track from the Melbourne artist Felt Sense Recordings release. Raspberry is the name of the forthcoming release. It's out in tomorrow, maybe. The track I played, More of Everything, featuring Lewis Marlowe. Before that, Denny the First, also of Melbourne, the title track to a new album from them, Sea Organ. More music from the Sedesaisia Publishing House. Jay and the Woolen Stars back again with the release titled Puff, and the track I played today, Hard Hills on a Hardwood Floor. We had Aldana Duoran and Tomasz Neisner. From Plot, I played The Key of Attending, and that's out through Mappa of Slovakia. House Music gave us Trefoil from a release, House Music Must Resist Decay. They are from the US. More Australian music prior to that, Meredith Beardmore and Murmurations Over Heather Avenue from a release titled Scribbly Gums, and that is released by Nunk of Paris.
London Outfit Bag. Prior to that, with Vessel Diaspora from the release This House Is a Body, I played Noah Marcello and Sounds of Power, a new track from them. We had Brux, who is, I'm pretty sure, an Australian resident of the US. Wish I Could Talk in Technicolor was the other track featuring somebody experiencing the delights of LSD. Halcyon Phase LP is the name of the release from which it came. We had Crystal Operator in there too with Slash Slash from Push Pull. I played Chambers, another local artist. Vibra Bradasana. It's been a while. The track Music for Yoga, the name of the release from which it came. We had Lissy Liu, fabulous artist from San Fran. 9/11, A Kidnapping, the name of the track, the release, Mr. Cobra. I played Gabriella Smart from a newish Room 40 release. Parasymbiosis is its name, and today's track, Parasymbiosis 1. We had Tristan Luth Robbins and Stones That Walk from the White Sands release. Another Seda Sasir publishing, this time Alexandra Zaharenko. Meeting the Day from the release Words Are Just a Way to Wait. We had Lawrence English, More Room 40, the head honcho thereof. Sodium Vapor Halo, the track. The new release, The Rest Is My Ghost. Beautiful Place Records was in there too, with His Family, the demo from Cheer Demos and Outtakes, and that bracket began with a track I'm pretty sure I've played before. I think it came out on Long Form Editions, judging by the state of the cover. Suss and Andrew Tuttle, Rising, the name of that track. Alright, we're already a couple of tracks in to the next bracket. First up, we had Laura Cannell from the Medieval Drone Society, Volumes 1, 2 and 3. I played Summon the Ghost Horses, and we are now hearing from Jeff Berick and Eric Nowatsky, Kites Over Swara Garden, from a new Mahawka / Ramble Records release, Small Fires. Time for me to take a breath. Let's dig in to the next bracket. 4Lux and Oren, 3D Radio, 93.7 FM.

0: name it, this had its shoes. And he said, there's nobody been in it for 30 years. Well, it had basically become a dumping ground. And the glass, I can't tell you how much glass, if you dig in, all you get is pieces of glass. And over where they... I wouldn't eat anything that came out of the ground. Not in here.
1: Right.
0: Because it was just full of rubbish.
1: I see.
0: Batteries, you name it. Used to be an orchard, but brother chopped all the trees down for firewood. So, the point was, I wanted the trees, and I got the trees.
1: Yeah.
0: But it was covered. I mean, most of this had to use a machete to get from the gate there at the bottom through his into here, and then machete through, because the brambles were just one solid block.

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He said I could sit here all afternoon. 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And it's always like, unless somebody lights a stinky fire, or gets all the strimmers and stuff out, but that's a bit early yet. 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

from the new album by Akemel. Spiritually Unemployed is its name. That was my Ouija board, spelt S-C-A-M. More of that to come. We had the Trappist Afterland with Petrichor from their latest release, Kindred Hymnal, Walk to Paradise Garden Part 2. I played Evan O'Kanneman with Meirixia from an album I'm not going to even try and pronounce. Sarah Organ Gunning prior to that with Down on the Picket Line from Girl of Constant Sorrow. That's out through Smithsonian Folkways. From the Lomax Archive, A.B. Cronin and Kaelin Ayrach from the Field Recordings by Alan Lomax, Ireland, 1951. Prior to that, Livana Mishuka and Arya Kastinen with Kuin Parin Hoyerola. That is from A Death Is Not the End release. We had Gail and Peter with Ben McElroy from the Allotment Tapes. Number 5, I Wanted the Trees. We had the track I Wanted the Trees. And previously announced Kites Over Suara Garden from Small Fires by Jeff Berick and Eric Nowatzki. And Laura Cannell gave us Summon the Ghost Horses from the Medieval Drone Society, Volumes 1, 2 and 3. Well, I got out the pruning saw with that one to keep it tight. Let's see if we can fit in a few more tracks before the outro. Starting off with Jack Ray from the Caps Lock Records comp, Sitting in the Same Chairs, Volume 2. Here is Her Name Was Saskia.

New track there from local artist Anya Anastasia. Mothership, its name. It's going to be launched the 19th of June at the Grace Emily Hotel as a part of We're All Ants, an evening of all femme solo experimental music. Should be a good night. Get along if you can. Prior to that, we had Ricky Albeck and Downtown Ricky. Also being launched soon this weekend, Saturday, June the 6th, at the Golden Wattle, along with Dom Sensitive and Georgia Oatley. Should be another fine, fine evening if you're in town and not away working. Prior to that, we had Lauren Kate and the Garland of Adelaide, an ode to our parklands, and gently questioning the danger therein, if you don't think that they should be privatised. Or dug up for motorcycle racing. There are petitions around to sign, so have a little look-see, maybe. Prior to Lauren Kate, we had Jack Ray with Her Name Was Saskia, the Caps Lock remix from Sitting in the Same Chairs Volume 2 by Caps Lock Records. Okay, I've completely run out of time, but let's see what we can fit in. I'm going to go out with Kneecaps, Smugglers and Scholars featuring Killer Mike. The Rat is in the studio next door, as you may well be able to hear. Dale is here prepping the lounge. Hang in there. Stay warm, stay strong, stay vigilant, and stand in solidarity with all those around you. It's the only thing that's going to get us through. Till next week, take care. Ciao.

0: I haven't eaten in 3 days. Like, my caseworker knows I'm living in poverty.
1: So what are you doing for food, John?
0: I had oats and water on Sunday. That's the last time I ate.
1: How do you, like, you've eaten nothing. How do you cope?
0: I'm drinking water because that makes me feel full. It's true. I cannot stress enough. Like, my caseworker knows I'm living in poverty and doing it really rough, but I only get prayers. That's it. I just kind of want to talk about my job network provider. I've never once been offered a job. I've never once been offered training whatsoever. What I get for the last few months is prayers. Like, my caseworker, she will just pray for me over the phone and tell me that she'll pray for me at night, kind of
1: so
0: stuff.
1: So does she actually pray while she's on the phone, or does she just say...
0: She prays to me over the phone. Something like, I'm not a religious person. I just kind of listen, and she says amen at the end, and then the phone call, we just say, all right, I'll speak to her in a fortnight. That's it. Like, I get prayers, right? Like, it's wild.
2: Now all the immigrants are gone, and you've got your country back. Who will you blame when your landlord still puts 20% on the rent of your flat? When the boats stop crossing over, and you've finally taken it back, who will you blame when your payslip still dissolves before it even hits your hand? When every mosque is rubble, and St George hangs from every lamp, who will you blame when your mum dies in a waiting room because the NHS collapsed? When every foreign worker's gone, from every ward and taxi rank, who will you blame when your town's all vape shops, bookies, food banks, pubs and cash converters back to back? When the papers stop screaming about dinghies every day, who will you blame when your kid works 40 hours and still cannot move away? Because the truth is, they gave you neighbours as the enemy, so you'd never look above. Turned your anger into ammunition for the people picking pockets with a flag wrapped around their gloves. And every time your life got harder, they just handed you someone else to hate. The Muslim, the migrant, the trans kid, the claimant. Anywhere to point the rage, except the bastards getting paid. So when all the immigrants are gone, and your rent still rises, and your bills still bite, and your streets still crumble, and your cupboards still stay light, maybe then you'll realise the people who destroyed this country were born here.
3: For I think that we are an incredibly ruthless country. The amount of murder and mayhem that we've created around the world is just unbelievable. You know, I was looking at a study the other day put out by Lancet, which is a scientific journal, and they did a study. This was put out, you can see it on the internet, it was put out in November of 2025, and what the article did was it looked at sanctions, American sanctions, from 1971 to 2021, and it asked what were the consequences of those sanctions, and we murdered 38 million people, The amount of havoc we have wrought on the Middle East in recent years is just stunning. If you think about the consequences of the Iraq War, what we do in places like Venezuela, Cuba, Iran, you understand we're using this tremendous economic leverage we have to basically starve people, to make them suffer, to inflict great punishment on them so that they'll rise up against their government. You understand that this is what we're doing in Venezuela. This is what we're doing in Iran. We're inflicting massive punishment on these people. Given all that, I find it very difficult to talk about the United States as a noble country.

0: To talk about the horrible things that have gone on and do go on, to talk about the atrocities that modern society are built on top of, right? It's optimistic. It means that you actually believe that we could and should be doing better as a society than we currently are. This popular attitude of, I don't like to focus on politics and global oppression and things I can't control, I just focus on myself and my own development. That's the pessimism, right? That's the loser mentality, the quitter mentality. What do you mean, things you can't control? Have you ever looked in a history book? Modern history is literally chocked full of people collectively demanding better from society to be willing to participate in it. Every women's rights movement or civil rights movement, every push against slavery or towards equality, every workers' rights movement or unionization, every single tiny little step in the right direction. You think these things were just gifted to us by our beneficent rulers above? You think slavery was abolished, or at least officially abolished, because the slavers just woke up one day and had an ideological shift, just decided they were tired of oppressing people? Every tiny piece of progress ever made has been forcibly pried out of the claws of the ruling elite. People fought for these things. People died for these things because they believed that they had the power to affect change. They believed that people had the power to collectively control our own destiny. Belief is the key ingredient. Society is whatever we collectively believe it to be, as bad as we are collectively willing to allow it to become before we're moved to act. That's why the tone of the people in power always has like a note of inevitability to it. AI and surveillance are just inevitable. Human redundancy is just inevitable. Increased wealth inequality is just inevitable. War is just inevitable. Oppression and violence and murder and theft, these things are just inevitable. Don't be so naive. These things are not inevitable. They're hard. They're expensive. They take energy. They take effort. They take resources. They take labor. They are the painstaking efforts taken that give the people in power the power they have, and they are completely reliant on the people who enact them and enable them to believe that they have no choice in the matter. Belief is the key ingredient. Now, if you do want to focus on your own success and your own development, good. You should do that. Everyone should always do that. Working to make the best of the circumstances you're in is a good decision, regardless of the circumstances you're in, but it should not preclude being willing to participate in a collective effort to improve those circumstances. See, whether you like to admit it or not, that is the most significant factor when it comes to actually realizing your personal success, increasing the amount of tools you have available to you, making sure that the environment you're in is actually conducive to the success that you're trying to materialize. If you do insist on seeing yourself entirely in a vacuum and seeing your own success and your own development as completely detached and separated from the well-being of the society around you, then please keep your beta bitch defeatist anti-human ideology to yourself. Stop poisoning the collective mind on behalf of the empire, because people need to be able to believe in change in order to be able to enact it. Now, a lot of people say stuff like, but what are we actually supposed to do? Enough talk. What actions are we actually supposed to be able to take to make things better? And the answer is literally anything at all. Literally anything.
1: We would like to acknowledge the Kaurna people and all First Nations people of this land.
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19: 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No ifs, ands, or buts. That's that.
20: Hello.
21: Hello, I'm Megan.
20: I'm Dougie.
22: Hey, I'm Bree. And we're here on the Rat on 3D Radio today.
21: Yes, we are.
20: Yes, we are.
22: Happy to be here.
21: Dougie, who's our special guest today?
20: Mr. Matt Corby.
23: Good morning, everybody.
22: Hey.
23: How are we all?
20: Matt.
21: Good.
23: How's it going?
20: Good.
21: All right.
23: That's good.
20: Great.
22: Pretty happy to have you.
20: Yeah. Very happy to have him.
23: Oh, yeah. That's nice. I'm very happy to be here.
20: Yeah.
23: Very excited.
22: What are we doing today, guys?
20: We're playing some of Matt's tracks, some of Matt's songs. I call them tracks, other people call them songs.
23: I think tracks is perfectly acceptable.
20: Tracks, songs, same thing.
23: I think tracks is cooler, to be honest.
20: Some of Matt's tracks that he wrote, songs that he wrote.
22: Yeah.
20: Did you write?
23: I did. good for checking.
20: Dude, because I didn't write them. You did. I didn't write them. Matt wrote them.
22: Yeah. What else are we doing? We're probably...
21: Shall we get into songs?
22: Yeah, let's do
20: Absolutely.
22: It.
20: Absolutely. Let's get into
22: 100% songs. Megan, what's our first song?
21: Matt Corby, Big Idea. Dears.
22: Yeah, this is from Matt's new album, which we'll be talking to him about a little bit later. So if you want to have a listen, that'd be great.

0: Hang on, guys, a little technical difficulties here. I might play one of Matt's songs first, actually. This is a song that Matt chose, actually.
1: It's not one of my songs.
0: It's not one of Matt's songs.
1: I would like it to be one of my
0: sorry,
1: songs.
0: Sorry, Megan, we're just having a little technical difficulty here. Matt, what was your song choice?
1: I'd like to play an older King Gizzard song. Oh my God, what song did I pick again? Work This Way. Yeah,
0: yeah, I love that's this song. It. Yeah. All right. There's never a dull moment in the studio.
1: Work This Time, sorry.
0: Work This Time.
1: Jeez.
0: Yeah, yeah.
1: Super good. Prepared.
0: We're having a great morning. Great start so far.
1: Sorry, King Gizzard. Love you. Love you guys.

0: All right, we're back. Aren't we, guys? We're back.
1: Yeah.
0: Right?
1: Yeah.
0: I have friends, right? It's not just me here.
2: Yeah.
0: Yeah. Yeah. We're in the studio of Megan, Dougie, myself, and who's our guest today?
2: Matt Corby.
3: Yo.
0: Yeah, we're pretty, we're lucky, aren't we, Dougie?
2: We are. We're one of the very first, one of the only radio stations that interview Matt Corby.
3: The only radio station.
0: Mm. Oh, really?
3: Ever.
0: Not ever. Not just South Australia.
3: Well, no, I don't think I haven't.
2: No, the only. Now, who's got the question?
0: Oh, yeah. Okay. Well, we're lucky enough to interview Matt. And we're going to jump into some questions.
2: Megan.
0: And we're going to play some songs. We're going to do it all today.
2: Yeah.
1: Yeah.
0: Yeah. Megan, what's your first question?
1: How did you get into music?
3: I got into music really young. I remember I was driving in the car. I wasn't driving, but me and my dad were in the car together and we went past a music store and I saw all these cool guitars in the front window. And as we were driving past, I was like, I really want to learn how to play guitar. And my dad, who's a total legend, he pulled the car over and we walked into the shop and he bought me like a cheap little 3/4 length nylon string guitar and got me some lessons and then just fell in love with it ever since. Sort of started singing and playing when I was about 6 years old. So yeah. And then I just got better at it, I think. I don't know. Hopefully got better at it.
0: I'd say
3: slightly better.
0: Safely, you could say you got better at it.
2: Yeah.
0: Dougie, did you have a question?
2: Yep.
0: I think it was about his album.
2: How did you make the album?
3: Okay, well, I made...
2: Because this was a bit too hard to say.
3: No, that's fine.
0: It's a good question, Dougie.
2: That's the best way to put it.
3: I built a little studio.
2: How did you make the album?
3: Yeah, I built a little studio out the back of my house. And I learned how to produce and record and stuff myself. And it's just piece by piece. I'll have a little drum beat and then I'll you know, write some melodies, write some lyrics and try and add a few things that feel good. And it just sort of goes on and on like that until there's enough songs. And then shebang, it's there.
2: You got it.
3: Just boom, straight away.
0: Just like that.
3: Yeah, just like that. It took a little while though. I think this one took me about 3 months just to get
2: albums
3: it all done.
2: Matt Corby do take a long time.
3: That's true.
2: They do. Most artists.
3: They
2: like, we want the right shape. We want the right music.
3: Exactly.
2: We want appropriate music as well.
3: Yeah.
2: Doesn't have any bad language.
3: Yeah, well, I have some bad language in some of my songs. I'm sorry.
2: Yeah. Well, okay. But we'll get the clean version. Yeah.
0: Sure, we'll try. We'll get the clean version. Yeah. I'll try, Dougie. I'll try. Yeah. That's great. That's really good. Let's ask another question, shall we? Well, we're on a roll.
1: Sure.
0: Megan, I think you got the next question.
1: Where do you get your music inspiration from?
3: Oh, well, lots of different things. I think my inspiration changes all the time. When I was younger, it was probably artists like, you know, Sufjan Stevens and I don't know, like bands like, even like Band of Horses and Arcade Fire and all that. And then, yeah, now I feel like it's a really big combination of everything. Like I love listening to, I listen to a lot of jazz. I listen to a lot of instrumental music, which is quite heavily jazz influenced. And a lot of R&B. I'm a very big D'Angelo fan. Sadly, he passed away last year, which was devastating. And it's always morphing into something else. And I'm trying to take with me the things that still work for me and apply to me when I'm making music and discard the things that maybe I don't need anymore. And yeah, good question though. Cool. I like that. That's kind of hard to answer. I'm like, I don't really know what I'm inspired by.
2: Yep.
1: But you've done well.
3: Thank you.
2: Yep.
0: Yeah. Well, let's have a little break. We'll play some music. Dougie, I reckon you had some song choice that was going to be a mixture of two artists.
2: Yes, I do believe. I've got my impression here. Matt Corby and
0: Butchera. Yeah.
2: What was it like before doing the track with them?
3: Oh, well, I met Butchera when he was... when he was still about 14, 15.
2: Nice guy.
3: Amazing.
2: Not nice guy.
3: Nice, lovely person. Yep.
2: Nice person.
3: And we wrote this song together. I ended up producing his first EP.
2: You did.
3: Well, no, we wrote it together.
2: Okay.
3: Yeah, gotcha, yeah. Gotcha. And and then we ended up getting back into the studio and doing sort of live versions of all the songs from the first EP. Sure. So this is one of those songs called Missing You.
2: Yep, Missing You.
0: Thanks, Matt.

0: Okay, we're back here with the crew.
1: Yep.
2: Yeah.
0: We're here with Megan, Dougie, and Matt Corby, and myself, Bree Tranter. Yep. Megan, what was that lovely tune we just listened to?
2: Warty Love.
0: Who was that by?
2: Matt Corby.
0: Yeah. That's from his new album.
3: Yep.
2: From, yeah.
3: Yeah, which is called Tragic Magic.
0: Megan, I believe we had a few more questions for Matt while we have him before he scoots off.
2: Yeah.
0: Yeah. What's your question?
2: Are you touring right now?
3: Coincidentally, yes, I am.

0: Yes.
1: Yeah. Dougie, what was your next question?
2: Do you have a musical family?
3: That's a good one, because I guess yes.
2: Was there someone in your family that had music?
3: My mum.
2: In there.
3: My mum can definitely sing.
2: Not in the soul, but in there.
3: I think she has music in her soul. I think, yeah, both my parents love music. My mum definitely could sing a little. Like, I think she was always too afraid to sing.
2: A little.
3: yeah. But she did have a very nice voice. And my sister could also sing really well.
2: In a band or?
3: No, just like, it was more just as a bit of fun, really.
2: Yeah.
3: But then, yeah, I took it and ran with it pretty young, and
2: yep.
3: I guess developed the skills
2: yep.
3: kind of as time went on.
2: Sure.
3: Yeah.
2: Yeah.
1: Nice one. We've got a few more questions for you, Matt, before you scoot off. Megan.
4: How many times have you toured around the world?
2: I would like to know that too.
3: A few. I think we've done. Brie actually used to be in the band for a long time.
2: She did.
3: And she was very sad when she left.
1: I'm still sad.
3: Super lame decision, in my opinion. But how many times did we even go to Europe and stuff in the States? I think we did the States twice.
1: Oh, definitely more.
3: And then we've done Europe heaps.
1: Yeah. Maybe like 8 times.
3: Yeah. Yeah. Like I got pretty sick of that flight from Australia to the UK. That's a...
2: Wow.
3: It's really long.
2: That would have been a long flight.
3: You just have to sit there with your own thoughts.
2: To UK. Wow.
3: And you're thinking, why am I doing this with my life?
1: It's a pretty good thing to do, I say.
3: No, it's really fun. And I was really lucky and still am lucky to do it with beautiful friends, and you know, it's a funny job, but it's definitely really rewarding, and especially when you get up on stage and people really appreciate the, you know, what you're giving to them. And I'm really appreciative that people come and, you know, pay a bit of money for a ticket and help feed my family.
2: Yeah.
1: And speaking about that, should we, listeners, come to the Adelaide show? Watch.
3: It would
1: Matt
3: be great if you did.
1: Yeah.
3: Come along tomorrow, guys.
1: They're pretty amazing, if I do say so myself. Yeah.
3: Help feed my family.
1: Yes. You've got two lovely boys, don't you?
3: I do. Yeah. Well, one lovely one and one just like, he is turbo, the young one.
2: How old is the boy?
3: The eldest is 8. And little soul, he's almost 4 years old. His birthday is in a couple of weeks. So.
5: Yeah.
3: But he pretty much runs the house.
2: Right.
3: I was speaking to him on the phone today, and he said, "Daddy, when you ting or tong, can you come home?" And I was like, "I've got a few more tongs to ting, mate."
2: Pretty much.
1: What a cutie. Oh, that's great. Well, I'm going to the show. I'm looking forward to it. I'm sure there's plenty of listeners that also are going to go to the show. And hopefully after this, some more listeners might go to the show. We're very, very lucky to have you with us. Dougie, I believe you have one more question for Matt before we go and listen to some music.
2: Yep. You like we.
1: I think your question when we were talking about the questions, you were like, he looks like a surfer.
2: Yeah. Do you like to surf?
3: I have surfed a lot in my life. I don't really surf that much these days, mainly because I'm really scared of sharks. There's been lots of shark attacks up where I live. And,
2: I'm not sure if you've seen that thing on Channel 9 about sharks. They swim in with sharks and they don't get paid, but they swim with sharks.
3: I would want to get paid.
2: Not for me.
3: I would absolutely need to get paid to swim with sharks. Lots of money.
1: They're in a cage, though.
2: That's another thing.
3: No, but you know what? I've actually kind of gotten into... I'm getting really into playing golf.
2: Golf, yeah.
3: I really love playing golf. It's so fun. I mean, I'm like 35 now and I feel like, 35, that's what you do, play golf. But I actually played golf with Bree's partner yesterday. Yeah, my handicap's not too bad.
2: Yeah.
3: My handicap's 11.3, which is not too bad.
2: Do you hit the balls most well?
3: Mostly. Some of them just go like...

0: the ground.
1: Yep. Yeah.
0: And then some of them go where I want them to go. So
1: yeah.
0: It's a very difficult game.
1: Yeah.
2: But you love it.
0: Yeah, I do. It's good fun.
2: Oh, great. Well, I reckon that's our beautiful interview probably wrapped up, don't you think, guys?
1: Yep.
3: Yeah.
2: Yeah.
0: Oh, well, thanks for the amazing questions. That was really fun.
2: Yeah.
0: You guys are awesome.
2: Yeah. Yeah.
3: Thank you.
2: Don't forget us. We're The Rat.
0: The Rat.
2: On 3D Radio, aren't we?
3: Yes. We are. Yeah.
2: What's The Rat stand for, Megan?
3: I think. Radio.
2: At Tootie.
3: At Tootie.
2: Yeah, that's it. Yeah. We're pretty lucky
1: to
2: have our program running from Tootie Arts. And then we are even more lucky that we get to produce out of 3D Radio as well.
3: Yeah.
2: Because we get to interview amazing people and listen to amazing music.
1: Yeah.
2: So we've been interviewing Matt Corby for the last half an hour, promoing his new album, Tragic Magic. He is performing tomorrow night at the Thebe Theatre. Greta Ray is supporting. Yeah. We're very happy to have you, Matt. Thank you so much for joining us.
0: Thanks so much for having me, guys.
2: You can pick the next song, Matt, to lead us on.
1: Yep.
0: Because we're going for a bit of an Australian theme, aren't we?
2: Yeah, that's the theme today.
0: I thought I'd go with the Babe Rainbow. This song's called The Magician, and they're absolute legies.
2: Sick. Thanks, Matt. Cool. Thank you. See you later, legend.
0: Bye.

0: You're listening to The Rat on 3D Radio. That was Michael Painter. Interesting story about Michael. He's going to be in Sydney in December in the thing of doing the role of John Farnham in Whispering Jack musical.
1: Yeah, nice one.
0: He.
1: It's a pretty big role.
0: Yeah, it's pretty huge shoes to fill for him.
1: Yeah, yeah.
0: Has to learn the songs, has to learn the album. Not the album, but the songs.
1: It's a lot of pressure.
0: Pressure, and he's got a band with him as well.
1: Yeah.
0: I happened to go and see him in Sydney.
1: Are you going to go see him?
0: In Sydney, yes.
1: Oh, lucky, dude.
0: Yes.
1: Wow.
0: I got tickets for my birthday, so I'm going.
1: Mate.
0: I couldn't resist.
1: You couldn't resist. Well.
0: No.
1: We all know but, that you're a big you're listening John
0: to
1: Farnham.
0: You're listening to 3D radio and, yeah.
1: Yeah, that's right.
0: We just had Matt Corby before.
1: Yeah.
0: He's performing tomorrow night at the theatre.
1: Yeah, the Febby Theatre.
0: Febby Theatre. I nearly said Majesty Theatre. Wrong.
1: Yeah, yeah.
0: Majesty Theatre is next to the Festival Theatre.
1: Oh.
0: Aren't they?
1: You know what? It's in Adelaide, that's for sure.
0: In Adelaide, yeah.
1: So yeah. Basically next to each other. But no, Matt Corby is performing at the Theberton Theatre tomorrow. So get your tickets. Yes. Support artists. Artists really need everyone to support them at the moment. It's really hard.
0: Tough times.
1: It's hard to tour.
0: Tough times.
1: It costs a lot of money.
0: Yeah.
1: And, you know, and you get in return an amazing, incredible show by a pro.
0: Oh, yeah.
2: Yeah.
1: Yeah. And all the years I toured with Matt, I'm still amazed at how wonderful of a singer he is. He's incredible.
0: Mm.
1: And he told us that he recorded every instrument on his album.
0: Yes, he did.
1: Which is pretty impressive.
0: Yes.
2: Yeah.
1: That's the drums. That's the bass.
2: That's guitar.
1: Yeah, singing. Heaps of singing. All the piano, probably all the synths.
0: Yeah.
1: I don't know if whips out a flute here and there. He probably didn't play the strings though.
0: No.
1: He's got some beautiful strings on his album.
0: No, he wouldn't.
1: If you haven't heard his album, it's called Tragic Magic. Awesome. It's out now. He's on an Australian tour. Yeah. We were very privileged to have him, weren't we, Megan?
2: Yes.
1: Yeah.
0: Yes, we were.
1: Yeah.
0: Yep.
1: If you missed the interview, you can go onto the 3D Radio website and you can go back and listen to it. It's going to be under the category The Rat because it was on our program.
0: Yep.
2: Which we're cool.
1: Yeah, which we're cool. The Rat. Yeah. Just to clarify. Yeah, yeah.
2: Yeah.
1: We're going to play another song from Matt's latest album.
0: Yep.
1: Megan, what was the song called?
2: King of Daniel?
1: King of Denial. That was great, though.
0: King of Denial.
1: Yeah. Beautiful job, Megan. Thank you so much.

0: Welcome back to The Rat.
1: Yeah.
0: On 3D Radio.
1: Welcome back. Yeah.
0: That's another song by Matt Corby.
1: Oh, different band, actually.
0: Different band, actually.
1: Yeah, but inspired by Matt Corby. We're playing an Australian playlist today.
0: Yeah.
1: Some songs that are Matt's, some songs that worked with some of these artists.
0: Yeah.
1: And then just Australian bands. So this song was by an Australian band. Who was that, Dougie?
0: It's called Bear.
1: Boy and Bear.
0: Boy and Bear.
1: With the song.
0: Yeah.
1: They got a song called Hold Your Nerve.
0: Boy and Bear, Hold Your Nerves.
1: That's it. Yeah, it was a beautiful song.
0: That's important to all bands, Hold Your Nerves.
1: Yeah, Hold Your Nerves. Yeah, especially being on stage.
0: Better than Hold Your Horses, but...
1: Yeah.
0: But in this case, it's just hold your Nerves.
1: Yeah, that's it. We're having a fun day today, aren't we, gang?
2: Yes. We are.
1: I think we've only got a few more minutes left. The day's gone fast.
2: Oh, wow.
1: I know. Yeah.
0: Hold Your Nerves.
1: Yeah.
0: Boy and Bear.
1: Yeah, that's it. If you missed the interview with Matt Corby earlier, you can listen to it on the 3D Radio website. There's a little button where you can go back and listen to things. The program was The Rat.
0: Yep.
1: We were helping Matt promo his new album and his show tomorrow at the Thebe Theatre.
0: Yeah. He said, oh, today's Tuesday. Oh, yeah. Wednesday.
1: He's got a show tomorrow.
0: Yeah. Wednesday.
1: He forgot, didn't he?
0: Yeah.
1: Pretty cash dude, isn't he?
0: Yeah.
2: Yeah.
0: Tomorrow night, not tonight.
1: Yeah.
0: Wednesday night.
1: Let's support our artists and go to their shows.
0: Yep.
1: Yeah. As he said, he needs to feed his family. Yeah. We're going to play another artist for you that has actually worked with Matt Corby quite a lot, and he's sung with them quite a lot as well. Might be the last song that we leave you on. Or you never know. We might play another Matt song as well. But Megan, what's your last song for today?
2: My last song is...
1: by a female artist. She's Australian.
2: Oh, Meg Mac.
1: That's it.
2: Roll Up Your Sleeves.
1: Yeah, that's it. I believe she did this song with Matt as well. Because we were looking at artists he's collaborated with.
0: And this one...
1: yeah.
0: She's one of them.
1: Oh. She's one of them, yeah. He works with a lot of artists.
0: But this is one of them.
1: Yeah, and we had some other artists earlier in our playlist that he'd worked with as well.
0: Mm.
1: We feel very honoured that he came into the station supporting community radio.
0: Yep.
2: Yeah.
1: I believe we were the only interview in South Australia.
2: Yeah, go yes.
1: Go us. Yeah.
0: No one else wanted Matt Corby. I couldn't believe
1: that. Everyone wants Matt Corby. I think he just picked us.
0: But I could have said
1: no.
0: No.
1: I think Tootie, he said no.
0: Yes.
1: Tootie, yes. All the other stations, no.
2: Yeah.
1: That's it. Yes, yeah, no. I think everyone's dying to interview Matt Corby. And we're the lucky ones that got him.
2: Yes. All right,
1: you've been listening to The Rat with Megan, Dougie.
2: And Bree and Georgia.
1: And we've got lovely Georgia Oatley in the background here. We're going to play.
0: Also a singer as well.
1: She is also a singer. Yeah. We're very lucky. We've got so many amazing people in the room.
0: They're musicians. And Reese, who's a teacher.
1: Yeah, Reese works at Tootie Arts.
0: As well.
1: Yeah. And he runs the other side of the radio program, doesn't he?
0: Musician.
2: Yeah.
1: Yeah. All right, this is Meg Mac with Roll Up Your Sleeves.
0: Yeah,
1: thanks for having us, guys.
0: Okay.

0: Nick Vulture's new album, Breaking the Fourth Wall, has just been released. And to celebrate, Nick is launching the album at the Wheat Sheaf Hotel on Saturday the 7th of June. This is Nick's third solo LP, with plenty of melancholy, some raucous folk punk, and more instrumental layers than ever before. Nick will be joined on the 7th of June by local Tamworth Award winner Scott Rathnan Jr. Tickets on sale now at OzTix. Nick Vulture supports 3D Radio.
1: What's on this week at the Wheat Sheaf Hotel, Feverton? 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

That time again, listeners, every Tuesday, noon to one, for a bit of jazz. Big thank you goes out to the Rat Radio Squad. What a bunch of scallywags they are. Big thank you goes out to Bree and Georgia, Megan and Dougie, and their special guest, Matt Corby, and all the best to him. Wow, groovy. Django Reinhardt starting the lounge today. His song, well, their take, it's from his electric recordings in 1953. That was his take on nuage, which is French for clouds. And if you're in Adelaide, we're full of clouds today, listeners. It's pouring down here at Stepney. David Rose with a stripper theme in the background. My name's Dale. Welcome to the lounge. Get bouncy for the next hour. Here is Nat King Cole with Stuff Smith.

Isn't it just fantastic? I love the sound of Dudley Moore. He's one of my favourite piano players for sure. It's just gone 16, 17 minutes past 12 here at 3D Radio, 93.7 FM. Yes, Dudley Moore with My Blue Heaven. It's the opening track from his album, The World of Dudley Moore, Gold. Platters That Matter, listeners. Fantastic black plastic. Nat King Cole starting the bracket with including Hezekiah Stuff Smith playing violin. What a fantastic version of Sometimes I'm Happy. Okay, you're listening to 3D Radio, of course, 93.7 FM, or maybe you're tuned in via the web, 3dradio.com. I want to send a big extra cheerio out to Veronica, answering phones today. She's one of the nice people here. 100% voluntary, this station. It's a beautiful scene, listeners. Beautiful scene. Here is Milt Jackson teaming up with the Monty Alexander Trio. Here we go, 1977.

Wow, what a lovely version of Love for Sale. Fantastic stuff. Buddy Merrill on the guitar there, all recorded in 1968. Love it. 26 minutes past 12 here at 3D Radio. Yes, Buddy Merrill, Love for Sale. Before that, we heard Milt Jackson teaming up with the Monty Alexander Trio, Parking Lot Blues, from the Soul Fusion LP, 1977. Next up, we have a track from Charles Mingus. I'm a bit of a Charles Mingus nut, listeners. And here we go. This is from Mingus, 1959. Here we go. Fables of Forbes.

all led by Jean Leponti on the violin there. A track called Passenger of the Dark. It's from the Aurora release, 1976. Before that, we heard Charles Mingus with Fables of Forbus. Isn't he a freak? Listens, I love that track. Wow. Lifted from Mingus 1959. It's 21 minutes away from one here at 3D. I want to send a cheerio out to everyone that gets to the Hillbilly Hoot. What a great fun scene it is. We set up some mics in the park. Big hello goes out to Seb. He's one of the main people for sure. But we set up some mics in the park at about 50 Nelson Street, Stepney, in Lindy Reserve, and it's live to air between 8 and 9 every single Monday night, all led by Spurs last night. And he was playing, well, he's a freak of a piano player, but he was also playing an alto sax last night. Fantastic. How groovy is that? There are some beautiful programs here at 3D. I'm so glad that I've revolved my life around this station, but Carlo's show is another one. Is another one of my favourites. Carlo or Shannon on a Monday morning. Ellie Oakley or Tony Joe on a Saturday. I must admit, Phil's show Revival is my favourite. There we go. I love a lot of the shows here. Enough talking from me. My name's Dale, and I talk too much. Here is Brother Jack McDuff. Here we go. Briar Patch.

Isn't he just fantastic? He's my favourite. Errol Garner there, tickling the ivories. A track called I Cover the Waterfront. It's from this, the Garner Touch, all recorded between 1950 and 1953. Gold, listeners. Yes, Errol Garner, I Cover the Waterfront. We heard Brother Jack McDuff before that with Briar Patch. I dig the sound of Brother Jack McDuff. He always has George Benson playing guitar with him, which is so cool, so cool. It's just gone 12:47 here at 3D Radio. Next up, we have a track from Bert Kempfert. Now, he was the dude that put out that fantastic track, Swingin' Safari, among others. But he's a tromboner. But I'm not sure if he's playing on this one or not. Here we go. This is called Trumpet in the Night. 3D Radio.

The silly sounds of David Rose and the stripper theme. Hi, how are you going? Stay tuned, listeners. The cat is in the building. She's got a groovy show planned. Always got a groovy show planned. It's a beautiful scene here, 3D, because it is 100% voluntary. People are here because they want to be here. It is the most diverse station on the dial, and I say it every week, but I feel sorry for the sheep that listen to commercial radio. Big thank you goes out to the lovely Faith, who rang up earlier, and she's digging the piano tracks, I'm guessing. Good on her. She's one of the stars from the Hillbilly Hoop. Thanks for your call. Thanks for all the calls and text messages today. Bert Kempfart was there with Trumpet in the Night. Django Reinhardt with September Song. I must admit, I'm looking forward to spring already. I'm over the cold weather. I'm going to finish up with Barney Cassell. It's teaming up with Stefan Grappelli. It's from the I Remember Django release, all recorded in 1969. This is called More Than You Know. Stay tuned for the cat. My name's Dale. Be careful on the roads. Look after your pets and manners, please. I'll catch you at the Hillbilly Hoop. Bye.

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Just gone 8 minutes past 1 o'clock. Lovely day out there. Very, very wet, windy, then sunny sort of temperature. You don't know what to wear. So layers, people, layers. Started off the show this week with David Bowie with Life on Mars, taken from the Hunky Dory LP from 1971. Followed that up with The Doors with Wintertime Love from Waiting for the Sun from 1968. And you just heard The Beatles with Rain, which was originally the B-side to Paperback Writer, came out in 1966, but not included on an album until the Hey Jude singles compilation. But that's also taken from Past Masters Volume 2. See what I was doing there? Rain, Wintertime. All right. Promise I'll stop now. Okay, coming up next from the compilation This Can't Be Today, American Psychedelia and the Paisley Underground 77 to 88. I'm playing some REM, haven't played any for ages, and this is their 1982 track, Gardening at Night. 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

Time on 3D Radio is 1:35. About time I let you know what I've been playing. I'm the Cat and the show is Technicolor Dreaming. Going from the top, we started out with REM with Gardening at Night, taken from the compilation This Can't Be Today, American Psychedelia and the Paisley Underground, 1977 to 88. Then we had the Sunny Boys with Alone With You from their first album from 1981. Then from Italy, The Selfish Chaos with Psychedelic Eyes. Night People with Love, Love, Love, Love, Love. That's five loves from the We Can Fly 2 compilation of UK Psychedelic Obscurities. Then we had the Monkees with Mary Mary from their album More of the Monkees from 1967. That was actually the B-side to their Monkees theme that everybody knows so well, probably hates quite possibly. After that, we had Art, as in the band called Art, from their album Supernatural Fairy Tales from 67, and I Think I'm Going Weird. Then Cream with Tales of Brave Ulysses from Disraeli Gears from 1967. And in 1968, we had Julie Driscoll, Brian Auger, and the Trinity, This Wheel's on Fire. Ah. Okay, coming up next, a track by a band called The Open Mind. You're listening to 3D.

Interesting. The bass line reminds me of that from Rain, which I played earlier today by the Beatles. But yeah, things get used all the time. Time for me to go. You've been listening to Technicolor Dreaming with the Cat. Of course, you're listening to 3D Radio. Andrew Kay's coming up next. And I'll just give you a quick rundown of what I played. So I started out with The Open Mind from the UK from 1969 with My Mind Cries. Followed that up with The Pretty Things with Defecting Grey, a single of theirs from 67. Then we had Pink Floyd from Piper at the Gates of Dawn with Matilda Mother. The Lords with Don't Mince Matter, a single of theirs from 1966. German band known as the German Beatles, had some absolutely ridiculous page boy haircuts. And Magazine Woman there, Gary Walker and The Rain. So I'm going to leave you with a final track from the This Can't Be Today American Psychedelia and the Paisley Underground compilation. This is The Green Pajamas and Kim the Waitress. See you next week. Bye now.

0: This week at the Hotel Metro, Thursday, June 4th at 8 p.m, Rising Tide and the Ian Rushton Apocalypse. 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
1: Furball is not a swear word. If you can have 3D Radio across, I can have furball down the side. What? You want the dog to adjudicate? Oh, well, okay. It's not a swear word. How can it be a 10-point penalty?
2: Don't argue with the umpire. Clear is right. Furball is a cat-dog swear word. And you said Harry could be the adjudicator, so I'm allowing 3D Radio as a connector on the board. Now, how about some nice chicken crunchies?
1: Hmm, sounds good.
2: Not for you.
1: I give up.

0: Hello. Okay, Dr. Einstein, there's a call from you on the relativity phone. It's the future.
1: Hello, this is Albie.
2: Hello, this is future Albie. Don't forget to square the constant.
1: Acta liber, of course. Energy equals the mass by the constant to the square power. Ah, but now I have to go. I must get back to inventing the alternative radio mid the FM signals. I'm thinking to calling it 3D radio. It's going to bend broadcast space, I know it. I must get in before that Marconi bloke.

0: La vie d'un long feuille. 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
1: Ça tourne. 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Bon, on va y aller? Oui, salut.
2: Yes, hello and welcome to the Mysterioso Show for this afternoon. This is Andrew Kay. I'm going, thanks to Megan for the last hour of Technicolor Dreaming. I'll be with you until 4 o'clock, playing a wide variety of music. I started the show off today with Miles Davis, who would have been 100 this year, with One and One from his 1972 album On the Corner. Then I played French experimental musician Gedelia Tazate with Yama Yama from his 1979 album Tazates. And now I'm going to do a record of cover versions of songs by a composer. First I'm going to do Stevie Wonder, like I did last week. I'm going to play four tracks off the compilation, which is currently number one on 3D's Top 20 Plus One, Black America Sings Stevie Wonder. But first I'm going to start off with Stevie himself from his classic 1972 album Talking Book, and this is Maybe Your Baby.

0: 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Do you need a hand?
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0: What's the clue?
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And you can check out the 3D Radio app. That was my first sort of composer and covers bracket. That was, of course, a bracket of Stevie Wonder covers. I've started off with Stevie himself and Maybe Your Baby from his Talking Book album of 1972, then four tracks from a recently released compilation, Black America Sings Stevie Wonder, the Dixie Hummingbirds doing Jesus Children of America from 1973, Margie Joseph, To Know You Is to Love You from 1974, and two from 1966, Nancy Wilson doing Uptight, Everything's All Right, and Marvin Gaye with You're the One for Me. And as I said before, it's currently number one on 3D Radio's Top 20 Plus One, the compilation Black America Sings Stevie Wonder. Okay, now I'm going to play some tracks again with the original composer I'm going to play first, and then four covers. I'm talking about Nash the Slash. He was this eccentric Canadian singer, songwriter, musician who dressed up like the Invisible Man, wearing bandages and that. He died, I think it was about 10 years ago. And I'm going to play the track first off from Nash from his 1981 album Children of the Night, which he tries to sound like a new wave Alice Cooper, and then four tracks from the recently released CD on the Klanggalerie label from Austria, Nash for Slash Covered. But as I said before, I'm starting off with Nash for Slash himself and Children of the Night.

The strange house stood, deserted now, roof leaking, its rose garden returned to wild nature. Only the creaking of old joists was occasionally heard, as if talking to the ghosts of its original inhabitants. That, and every slow midnight, the eerie sound of 3D radio seeping from the walls, as if the spirits were in need of company. Perhaps they were.

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0: You go too far, Shock Jock. 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

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I'm going through until 4 o'clock. 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And it was a bracket of songs written by Nash for Slash, the eccentric Canadian musician. First off, I started with Nash for Slash himself with Children of the Night from his 1981 album of the same name, and then four tracks from the compilation Nash for Slash Covered: Nightmares, Inner Glass Eye, Randy Tepper and the Lip Liners with Wolf, Nolan Cook's Nifna with Citizen, and Barnyard Drama finishing off there with I'll Wait For You. And yes, hope you enjoyed that bracket. Now I'm going to go into bracket of Adelaide acts. Starting off with E-Bop. These are all new releases. E-Bop with You Stole My Name.

Yes, it was an excellent bracket of Adelaide Axe Fair, all new releases. Ebop, You Stole My Name. Pearly Stars, Sympathy. Nick Vulture, Breaking the Fourth Wall. Beyonce's Fiancés, 1984. And Ukulele Death Squad, Essentially My Life is a Disaster, Parts 1 and 2. And yes, this is 3D Radio, and this is. And this is the Mysterioso Show with me, Andrew Kay, going through until 4 o'clock. And now I'm going to play some 70s jazz funk. First off, I'm going to play a track by the late Sonny Rollins, who passed away recently at age, I think it was 95. He was a saxophonist. And I'm going to play his track Shout It Out, which is originally released in 1977 and was written by Patrice Rushen, who we'll be hearing afterwards with Kickin' Back, and then Cedar Walton with Rhode Island Red. So starting off now, here's Memory of Sonny Rollins, Shout It Out.

0: New Kincaid. I got a 3D radio straight with a 93.7 kicker. You holding anything that can beat that?
1: Oh, heck, I'm busted.

This is 3D Radio, and this is Andrew Kay doing a Mysterioso show until 4 o'clock when possibly Darcy May will be coming in. That was a bracket of 70s jazz funk. I started with the late Sonny Rollins on sax with Shout It Out from 1977 from the Everything I Do Gonna Be Funky compilation. Then Patrice Rushen, who composed Shout It Out and also appeared on that track on keyboards with Kickin' Back from 1975 from the Cold Sweat compilation. And finishing off there, another keyboardist, Cedar Walton, with Rhode Island Red from his 1975 Mobius album. Okay, now I'm getting into some European experimental music from the 70s. I'm going to start with from England, Anthony Moore, who was later in bands groups like Henry Cow and Slap Happy, from his 1971 debut album Pieces from the Cloudland Ballroom. This is ABCD Goldfish.

G'day, this is Adam Hills. Coming up after five or six ads, we're going to catch up with the cars out on the streets. They've got icy cold beverages they're going to give away. We've got to promote some... Sorry, oh, it's not that station? Which station's this? Oh, right, this is the station that plays music that people actually want to listen to. It's 3D Radio, 93.7 FM.

Yes, this is 3D Radio, and this is a Mysterioso show of Andrew Kay coming to an end. That was some European experimental music from the 70s. First off from England, Anthony Moore with ABCD Goldfish from his 1971 Pieces from the Cloud Room Ballroom CD. Then I think from Austria, Radu Mafatti and Stephen Whitler with Tis a Point from their Und Plus release. I think it was about 1975. And finishing off there, Anima from Germany with It Loves Want to Have Done It from their 1971 album Stürmischer Himmel. Okay, Darcy May is going to be doing a next show. I'm going to finish off with a track from The Residents from their three-disc preserved edition of their 2005 Animal Lover CD. This is one of the bonus tracks, Starvation Demon. See you next week. Bye.

mystical personification of starvation in the Cree, Ojibwa, and Saltum tribes, is believed to be a giant living skeleton made of ice. When possessed by this demon, the victim becomes withdrawn, melancholic, and often evil.

0: 3D Radio acknowledges that the land we broadcast from is the land of the Kaurna people and recognise that they are the traditional and prevailing custodians of the land.
1: We recognise all Indigenous people continuing connection to culture and country. 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

Hey, hey, it's Darcy May, and this is Sonic Seasoning on 3D Radio. Thanks to Andrew Kay for the last hour and a half of excellent music. And a big thanks to the team at 3D for covering for me in the last few weeks. I have been quite unwell, which has been sad. I've missed my 3D time. So I'm back. I'm not 100%, but I am back on board. And so this is just going to be all about the music, as it usually is, but all about the music this week, because we have some exciting things coming up in the next few shows through June as the Cabaret Festival gets going. So that was the lovely Georgia Oatley, Time Passes Murmur. Played that one quite a lot here on Sonic Seasoning, but I needed something to ground myself as I got into the studio. So let's keep that going. Up next, I'm going to play a song by Parvin, Back to the Ocean.

Beautiful outro there from The Empty Threats with The Loss of Breath. This is 3D Radio. It's 4:20 p.m. and you're listening to Sonic Seasoning. Before that, Birds of Spies, Lose My Mind, and Parvin, Back to the Ocean. I forgot to mention I'm featuring all local music today. So everything you hear on the show is a local artist, group, collective, band, because that's what we love here. And it's nice to support wherever we can. Lots of cool gigs going on at the moment out in the wild. So hopefully get to catch some more soon. Up next, going to play Deja Vu by Alexander Flood.

in the jazzy, moody vibes. That's Live Slug Reaction with Lavender Town. Before that, Bend with Bronton. I thought those two had very similar vibes, and it just started pouring here at Paynham St. Peter's, where we are. Just bucketed down, and now it's clear again, and the sun is shining. What is going on? It's winter. started the bracket off with Alexander Flood, Deja Vu, then Bend, Bronton. I remember seeing that song played live for the first time. It was such a banger, brought the house down at the good old Crown and Anchor. And then Live Slug Reaction with Lavender Town, one of their newer releases. Going to keep things going, live in the mood a little bit with some Carl Charles Hall. This track is called Colors.

This week at the Hotel Metro, Thursday, June 4th at 8 p.m, Rising Tide and the Ian Rushton Apocalypse. Friday 5th from 9 p.m, Estimated Street Value, Squash Pressos and Hadley and the Leaf Blower Man. 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Coming soon, Clan, 19th of June, The Empty Threats, 20th of June. 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

So, they get fine when I'm gone, man, they got me in bliss. Damn, these fetters seem to run, but they miss. Damn, these fetters seem to run, but they limp. And I chop, chop, getting when they trip in a ditch. Swoon, they ain't want him cause it's flashing his wrist. 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I do it at ease, I never mind cause I'm set to be queen.

Motez there, Down Like This, featuring TK Meister, and before that, Bermuda Bay with Fizzy. Well, come to the end of Sonic Seasoning for another week. I'm going to keep some more Motez playing to see this out, but I wish you the very best for the week. I will definitely be back next week, and yeah, we're going to be talking about lots of Adelaide Cabaret Fest. The whole kit and caboodle is up next. Catch you on the flip side. My name is Darcy May. Thank you. Fuck my life about to be repealed.

0: fuckboy life about to be repealed. That fuckboy shit about to be repealed.
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Yes, thank you, Mr. DJ, today. That would be me. Hello, my name's James. I am filling in today for Susie on the whole kit and caboodle. Susie is a little under the weather today, so I'm taking over and sort of trying to, maintain, the normal flow of things as best I can. We just heard Regurgitator, the song formerly known as, and at the top of the program we heard Sebastian Vivian with Oddworld, some local electronica there. Just thought it would be, ease the possibility of any stylistic whiplash after Darcy May. Now we're going to hear an oldie but a goodie, one that you're almost certainly familiar with. I was lucky enough to see Split Enz last week at the Entertainment Center, and it was pretty fantastic. So I thought that we would hear 6 Months in a Leaky Boat. You're on 3D Radio.

You're on 3D Radio 93.7 FM or listening digitally from wherever you are. But if you are in Adelaide today, I hope you are staying dry as much as possible. My name's James. I'm filling in for Susie today on the whole kit and caboodle. And we just heard Firehose there with Epoxy, for example. I was just watching part of the documentary on the Minutemen called We Jam Econo the other day, and remembered that Firehose are also pretty underrated. We also heard Soul Wax in there, much against everyone's advice. At the top of that bracket, Split Ends, 6 months in a Linky Boat, and just after that we heard Bachelorette for a little bit more Kiwi content there, Down in the Street. Thanks so much for joining me this afternoon. We're going to hear something now from Caressa. This is called I Don't Want to Know.

Indie guitar pop aficionados Colour Wheel perform for the first time in 12 years in the Gibson Bar at the Gov on Saturday, June 6 at 8 p.m. And it's free. If you're after a dose of jingle jangle guitar pop with a nod to shoegaze, then get along to see Colour Wheel at the Gibson Bar at the Gov Saturday, June 6 for free. Merchandise is available on the night. 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

You're on 3D Radio 93.7 FM. Just heard Love Positions there, taking on the old Captain Sensible tune, Glad It's All Over. We also heard Custard in there with Pinball Les, Jeff Rosenstock with Wave Goodnight to Me, and Caressa at the top of that bracket with I Don't Want to Know, some new local music there. Thank you so much for joining me this rainy afternoon on 3D Radio. We're going to hear some more cool local stuff now. This is Pearly Stars with Choke.

You're on 3D Radio, 93.7 FM. Oh, that's a track that I used to listen to on my Discman many, many moons ago. Kind of for some reason reminds me of Rainy Days. It's a Letter from Belgium by the Mountain Goats there from the album We Shall All Be Healed, a Discman staple from back in the day. We also heard Get Him, Eat Him with Mumble Mumble, Ben the West with The All Seer, The Blind Fool, and Pearly Stars at the top of that bracket with Choke. My name's James. I am filling in today for Susie on the whole kit and caboodle. Thank you so much for joining me. We're going to hear something now from Ebop. This is called You Stole My Name.

Nick Vulture's new album, Breaking the Fourth Wall, has just been released. And to celebrate, Nick is launching the album at the Wheat Sheaf Hotel on Saturday the 7th of June. This is Nick's third solo LP, with plenty of melancholy, some raucous folk punk, and more instrumental layers than ever before. Nick will be joined on the 7th of June by local Tamworth Award winner Scott Rathman Jr. Tickets on sale now at OzTix. Nick Vulture supports 3D Radio.

Yeah, I still think it's probably the best song of all time there. Dead Kennedys with Let's Lynch the Landlord. We also heard Mince for Vince in there with Apartment, Pigeon with Down, and Ebop with You Stole My Name. It's about 7 minutes past six now. My name's James. I'm filling in for Susie today on The Whole Kit and Caboodle. So we've got a few more tunes to play before we wrap up. Some more local stuff now from Living Too Late. This is Autochrome.

What's on this week at the Wheatsheaf Hotel, Theberton? Monday the 1st of June, Coma presents Rainier Bass and Ben Van Gelder. Wednesday, the No Wave Poetry Series. Thursday, Wheatgrass Jam. Friday, Tave Bragg Trio. Saturday, Junction and Main. And on Sunday, Nick Vulture and Scott Rathman Jr. from 4 o'clock. The Wheatie, proudly supporting 3D Radio.

Yes, I know I played the original earlier in the show, but I couldn't resist playing that cover there that I'm so fond of from Ted Leon, the pharmacist there, doing 6 months in a leaky boat. We also heard the Muffs in there with Lucky Guy, Summer Flake with Shoot and Score, Wolf Parade with This Heart's on Fire, and Living Too Late at the top of that bracket with Autochrome. Thank you so much for joining me this afternoon on the whole kit and caboodle. My name has been James, and it will continue to be. Susie will be back next week in the driver's seat, but now I am going to leave you with a little something from Magic Dirt. Have a great week.

Yes, good evening. Welcome to the Stepping Out Show. Professor Bebop laying them down for you. And we just had the Four Tops. What else is there to do but think about you? And we got the best of Black American music for the next 60 minutes or so. We got coming up now, we got Little Charlie and the Night Cats doing TV Crazy.

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And 'cause my meals are cooked when I return, baby.

0: Yes, that was Little Walter doing Thunderbird. For that, Little Milton doing Who's Cheating Who? Little Willie John doing Take My Heart, I Want to Give It All to You? And Little Charlie and the Nightcats doing TV Crazy. And listen, 3D FM, best of Black American music till 7:30 when the Environment Show comes in. We got Elmore James here, and he's going to be doing Done Somebody Wrong. Heard the Allman Brothers do that this weekend. It is a great song.
1: What's on this week at the Wheatsheaf Hotel, Feverton? Monday, the 1st of June, Coma presents Rainier Bass and Ben Van Gelder. 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Thursday, Wheatgrass Jam. Friday, Tave Bragg Trio. Saturday, Junction and Main. And on Sunday, Nick Vulture and Scott Rathman Jr. from 4 o'clock. 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

0: Harlan cut a good record.
1: Goddamn shame.
0: Wait. Damn, y'all done messed up a good record, too.

Yes, the late, great Clifton Schnee, Squeeze Box Boogie, and he did On My Way, Back Home to You, and then a couple there from Elmore James, Rock My Baby Right, and Done Somebody Wrong. And yeah, there's a bit of a debate on what's the best live album ever done. And the Allman Brothers, so somebody in the studio thought the Allman Brothers live at Fillmore East was that one, and I'm not sure. It's kind of hard to tell because a lot of the blues and stuff that are played was actually just recorded live. Okay, we have Professor Long here doing Ball the Wall.

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Yes, a couple there from Dr. John Baldhead and Iko Iko, and Professor Longhair doing Look of No Hair and Bald Wall. So we got Alan Toussaint doing now doing the classic Big Chief off of the Alan Toussaint, American Tunes, sorry.

to see you strut up and down the floor when you're talking to me. That baby talk.

Yeah, so it was Ike and Tina Turner doing Shake Your Tail Feather. Before that, John Lee Hooker doing Boom Boom. And Two from Alan Saint doing Soul Sister and Big Chief. Listen to 3D FM. The Environment Show is coming up at 7:30, but still we got to squeeze a few more in here. We have The Impressions doing Twist and Limbo.

Yes, that was Smokey Robinson and the Miracles doing Twist and Shout. Sam Cooke doing the classic Twist in the Night Away, and started for the Impressions doing Twist and Limbo. And I'm going to go out this week with a musical question. I'm not in next week. I'll be back next month. Do the precedent twist.

0: Hey, welcome to the twistiest environment show in history. It's 7:30 on 3D Radio. I'm Rob.
1: And I'm Roman.
0: And we're going to talk about a few things like how much is a second-hand nuclear submarine really worth?
1: And whether Australia can actually renounce itself from the deal.
0: Well, apparently, according to the Minister for Defence, the seabed is now a battle zone anyway, so we need to go and find things that can go battle on the seabed.
1: Yeah, but so. These submarines were not the right item.
0: No. I think we're in for a whole pile of extra weaponry. Isn't that fun?
1: Well, it depends who has control over where the weapons are pointed and what they do.
0: Well, that's very much the case. Mm. Yes, do we want a couple of used nuclear submarines we can point at people in the neighbourhood that other people want us to point at, or do we want to just kind of keep an eye on our own stuff?
1: Yeah. And, now, the latest news, and it's worth noting, is that they've done a deal on the weekend now rather than getting U-Boot new submarines, will now receive 3 second-hand Virginia-class nuclear-powered submarines in the coming years instead of the original deal of 2 used vessels and 1 brand-new sub.
0: Yes, so they might as well give up now and just go home, take their money back and go home.
1: It's even worse because the US had promised that the new boat would be from Block 6, their most recent design. Instead, all of Australia's submarines will now likely come from Block 4, which carry a much smaller weapon payload.
0: That's good.
1: It's true, but it's like a bait and switch, and Australia really didn't have much say in it. It's always been a very one-sided deal. The US gets the benefits while Australia...
0: However, we created the one-sided deal ourselves. We sort of basically said, please, please, please, will you take a lot of our money and possibly give us some submarines?
1: Yeah. Well, I mean, the key element in AUKUS for the US has always been the submarine base that Australia's building at HMAS Stirling in Western Australia. That's where the US Navy plans to operate its submarines. The US has already announced the establishment of support elements that will administer and sustain these warships.
0: But also
1: those
0: Port,
1: US
0: Port Kembla and
1: not Australia's submarines.
0: Don't forget Port Kembla and Port Adelaide. They're also going to be places where all that happens and which could be nuclear targets themselves.
1: Indeed.

0: We would just end up building some big white elephants.
1: Maybe we'll be lucky and we'll annoy the US enough that we'll just cancel the whole deal.
0: Well, you and I can probably annoy them enough if we try hard enough.
1: Yeah, but I don't think they don't have to cancel the deal to get us out of the way.
0: Also, of interest is this week, or well, even today, we've had announced that there'll be an independent, privately funded, actually, community funded inquiry into the whole schmozzle, chaired by Peter Garrett.
1: Yeah. Look, I'll be talking a bit more about secondhand submarines because it's a very nice piece by Peter Briggs in Pearls and Irritations, who raises a number of issues. There's a piece from the Conversation looking at trees and greenery, which can cool cities by as much as 18 degrees, but only if they're the right type. So Mohammed Ar-Rahman has been doing a bit of research.
0: And also that. Australia's population has passed 28 million, and people interested in sustainable population in Australia think that's not necessarily a good idea. Out of gas, managing the decline of gas in Australia. That's an interesting one.
1: Yeah, Ray Willis and Peter Newman wrote in the Conversation, for 44 years Australia's subsidised diesel use. Is it time to stop?
0: And we've also got, coming out of Eyre Peninsula, some difficult news. A second wave of algal bloom is forecast for South Australia's Spencer Gulf. Mm. That was an article that was in the ABC news feed this week. We'll have a look at that too.
1: And one of the other things we'll talk about is a piece by Michael Keating suggesting that a carbon tax is a good idea.
0: That's been tried before, but it was a good idea. It just couldn't get through. We'll just play you a couple of sponsorship notices and a little bit of music, and we'll come back with some of that stuff. It's 25 to 8 on 3D Radio Environment Show.
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0: The marvellous Anya Anastasia with Mothership, local single. And we're going to give you a couple of news items now. This is one that's of importance to all of us, I'm afraid. Second wave of algal bloom forecast for South Australia's Spencer Gulf by Emma Pedler, Duncan Bailey and Jenna Madden from the ABC at Eyre Peninsula. Joachim Kempf predicts the algal bloom will hang around much longer than we thought, first thought. In short, an oceanographer, whose modelling predicted the movement of the harmful algal bloom through Gulf St Vincent last year, expects the bloom to move through the Spencer Gulf over the next few months. Hundreds of dead fish on the beach this week have increased concerns for citizen scientist Wendy Lambert, who has been regularly sampling water. What's next? The Department of Primary Industry and Resources essay says the bloom has evolved differently from some modelled scenarios, reinforcing the need to rely on multiple lines of evidence. Modelling predicts that the algal bloom that has plagued South Australia's coastline since March 2025 will be moving further through the Spencer Gulf in the next few months. The Gulf, which is situated between the York and Eyre Peninsulas, had been thought to mostly escape the worst of the bloom until early this year when it appeared in the previously untouched southern western tip of the York Peninsula. Since then, Karenia cristata has shown up more and more on the eastern coastline of the Spencer Gulf, concerning some communities and businesses. However, other regional residents have stressed that people need to remain alert but not alarmed when it comes to the bloom. The new modelling from oceanographer Joachim Kempf is now predicting further growth in the Gulf, with the harmful brevetoxin travelling northward further into the Gulf and hanging around much longer. The Spencer Gulf is located, as we said, between Eyre Peninsula and York Peninsula. Dr. Kemp's modelling follows an announcement from the Department of Primary Industries, SA, last week, confirming the presence of Karenia in Boston Bay and other parts of the lower Eyre Peninsula. According to Pierce's website, elevated levels of Karenia have been detected at 7 of the 32 onshore testing sites on the Eyre Peninsula, with Boston Bay recording the most with 372,480 cells per litre. Joachim Kempf modelling predicts the algal bloom will move through Spencer Gulf over the next few months. In 2025, Dr. Kempf developed a modelling prediction showing the movement of the algal bloom, which indicated it would go up into Gulf St Vincent based on currents, nutrients and water temperature. Using algal numbers released by the South Australian Research and Development Institute last week and scientific data including current movements, Dr. Kempf has released a new model predicting the potential for growth into Spencer Gulf. In this model, it starts in May and uses the temperature and salinity and currents that exist as a starting point and only adds algae at a concentration of 100 cells per milliliter, Dr. Kempf said. And in the simulation, this patch now spreads slowly along the west coast northward into the Spencer Gulf and reaches by about August, September, October, the upper Spencer Gulf. The weird thing to me is we actually have similar conditions like we had last year. Dr. Kemp said he predicted the algal bloom would hang around much longer than was thought. Now we have the same situation. The algal bloom was actually declared over, but we're in a similar season. Last year, the algal bloom started in late March. Now we have another hotspot around Boston Bay. At North Shields Beach, about 11 kilometres north of Port Lincoln, resident Wendy Lambert walks down the jetty every day and throws a bucket out, gathering samples of water to put through a homemade filter she has built to gather samples of water and to look for toxins. Ms. Lambert is one of the army of citizen scientists around the state who are working alongside trained scientists within the Phytoplankton of South Australia group. In an ongoing collective effort to track the movement of the harmful algal bloom in South Australian waters. Earlier this week, Ms. Lambert said she was contacted by friends walking on the beach who discovered just under 1,000 fish, some with still gasping for air when the tide went out. There were all these tiny bait fish, sardines or something, small scattered around. They look very healthy. They were shiny and bendy. That was a bit concerning. And before that, I found Carinia in my water samples off the North Shields Jetty and Louth Bay Jetty. Ms. Lambert said she had seen fish washing up as early as April, lots of puffer fish. There was a fairy penguin and a New Zealand octopus, which I'd never seen before, she said. Ms. Lambert said government and citizen scientists were working together in a symbiotic hunter-gatherer style. They're the ones that need to know, and that's where the citizen science comes in. We can work hand in hand, she said. We can hunt it, and if we find it, and if they're interested, they can have another look. So, keeping perspective, District Council of the Lower Eyre Peninsula Acting Chief Executive Sachin Hopewell said people should be alert but not alarmed. Sachin Hopewell encourages locals to get their information from the experts. I think the speculation and the innuendo are almost as harmful as to industry and the economy and the confidence of our local community and industry as well. We encourage everyone to get their data from the government experts, from PIRSA and SARDI. It's being actively managed, and I think as a council we're comfortable that those agencies are doing their job and keeping us informed. Ms. Hopewell said even though the elevated levels had been detected, it was important to keep perspective with outbreaks in metro areas reaching counts into the millions compared to the hundreds of thousands in the local region. And there's more of that, but that's from the ABC earlier this week. Roman, what do you got to say?
1: Nice piece in The Conversation by Ray Willis, who's adjunct professor at the University of WA, and Peter Newman, professor of sustainability at Curtin. And they write, for 44 years, Australia has subsidised diesel use. Is it time to stop? Mining giant BHP has come under fire for spending hundreds of millions of dollars on new diesel trucks in the Pilbara, despite promising a transition to electric trucks in its climate strategy. Like other mining companies, BHP's diesel-driven fleet is eligible for fuel tax credits on diesel. The company's controversial decision to shelve its plans raises the pressing issue of the diesel fuel rebate. This rebate began as targeted support for a struggling agricultural sector in the 1980s, but has morphed into an almost $5 billion subsidy for some of the nation's most profitable corporations. So, what's the diesel fuel rebate? And is this fossil fuel subsidy still fit for purpose? Why do we have a diesel rebate? Since Federation in 1901, diesel and petroleum products imported into Australia have been subject to import taxes. Since 1929, tax collected from the petrol pump has been earmarked to build and maintain the nation's road network. Australia's diesel fuel rebate scheme was introduced in 1982. The fuel tax credit scheme, as it's officially known, was designed to cushion farmers from rising fuel costs. Farm and mining businesses buying diesel for off-road uses like tractors, harvesters and irrigation pumps could claim a rebate. At the time, Australia's mining sector was far smaller. Now, 44 years later, the rebate scheme still allows businesses like agriculture and mining to claim back the federal fuel tax paid on diesel used in eligible machinery, equipment and heavy vehicles. Today, the mining industry receives about half of the diesel rebate. Diesel up, petrol down. Since 2010, Australia's consumption of liquid fuel has changed dramatically, with official statistics showing falling petrol demand and rising diesel use over the past decade. Petrol use has gradually declined as vehicle efficiencies improved. In contrast, diesel consumption has nearly doubled. This surge in diesel consumption reflects Australia's growth in freight, heavy vehicles and particularly mining. The diesel rebate scheme is now one of Australia's largest fossil fuel subsidies, alongside tax concessions for aviation fuel and a range of support measures for coal and gas production, with recent analysis putting its annual cost at around $11.2 billion by 2026-27. Mining is by far the largest beneficiary, claiming about $5 billion a year in diesel rebates, according to one analysis. This includes roughly $1.5 billion for coal mining alone. Agriculture receives only a fraction of the total. What began as support for farmers using off-road fuel has become a standing subsidy for Australia's most profitable miners. Meanwhile, aviation fuel pays little excise, about 3 cents per litre, to fund the Civil Aviation Safety Authority. This compares to a fuel excise rate of 52 cents per litre on petrol and diesel, which the Australian government halved on April 1st this year in response to the fuel price spikes from the US-Israeli war in Iran. Since 1992, the formal link between petrol and diesel excise and road funding has ended, with fuel tax now flowing into general revenue rather than a dedicated roads fund. The rebate was originally justified on fairness grounds. Off-road users were not meant to subsidise public roads, but once fuel tax stopped being a dedicated roads charge, that logic largely evaporated. Fuel tax cuts in response to war. The May 2026 federal budget fuel package was worth more than $10 billion, centred on a permanent government-owned fuel reserve. These are reminders Australia's fuel security problem is immediate and theoretical. Not theoretical. The government's response has been to buy and store more fuel rather than reduce our structural dependence on imported oil and support a shift to electrification and renewable energy. Australia's fuel rebate entrenches higher diesel use, but the "we need more fuel" argument ignores the fact Australia's economy is decisively decoupling from fossil energy consumption. Uncoupling from oil is not a theoretical future possibility. It's slowly happening. Oil consumption in particular has plateaued since the early 2000s, even as GDP has roughly doubled. If Australia wants to meet its emissions reduction commitments, it should hasten the shift away from fossil oil, not maintain a subsidy for it. A fair share of resources. Australia has long failed to gain a fair share of revenue from our finite mineral wealth. Our petroleum resource rent tax is notoriously weak. Mining companies argue tougher taxes will drive investment offshore. But Australia has some of the world's highest grade iron ore, coal and critical minerals. A tax regime would have to be extraordinarily high to make extraction unprofitable. We're now in the fourth major oil crisis. Unlike the others, this one arrives with cheaper renewable alternatives already available. Wind, solar, batteries and electric vehicles are now cheaper than fossil alternatives and faster to deploy. During a fuel crisis, we should scrutinise where our finite tax revenues are directed. The fuel rebate was designed mostly for farmers when the mining industry was a fraction of its current size. Does the policy need to return to its original aim, or is a new form of road user tax required? Whatever the mechanism, it makes sense to direct revenue towards electrification, not lock in another decade of diesel dependence. The response from BHP? In a statement, the spokesperson of BHP said it has set net zero goal for reducing its Scope 1 and 2 greenhouse gas emissions to net zero by 2050. Despite this progress, many of the technologies the resources industry will need to achieve net zero are not yet ready to be deployed, BHP said. For example, no Australian mining operation is currently utilising critical 240-ton battery electric hand-hauled trucks, as the technology is not advanced enough to scale to an operational fleet, the spokesperson said. BHP is partnering with equipment producers to run trials of battery electric equipment, including two 240-ton battery electric haul trucks on a BHP site in the Pilbara and four battery electric locomotives, which we plan to commence trialling in coming months. Yeah.
0: It's very interesting.
1: It's nice to know that they're worried about what they're doing.
0: Well, it's nice to know that they were fingered for changing their policy. But at the same time, it's evident that people like BP, where they were a few years ago touting how solar-oriented and how renewable energy-oriented they were, have all gone for the chance to make a few extra bucks out of a few more billion tonnes of fossil fuels. We'll give you a bit more music and stuff. It's 7:53. 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

0: Indie guitar pop aficionados Colour Wheel perform for the first time in 12 years in the Gibson Bar at the Gov on Saturday, June 6 at 8 p.m. And it's free. If you're after a dose of jingle jangle guitar pop with a nod to shoegaze, then get along to see Colour Wheel at the Gibson Bar at the Gov Saturday, June 6 for free. Merchandise is available on the night. 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
1: I was going to say the Gibson Room in the Gov is a very pleasant place. Okay, so you just heard Dana Duaran and Thomas Neisner with a track called The Key of Ascending from an album called Plot. Really interesting kind of like song cycle, folk vibey thing. Well worth listening to. You're on 3D Radio on The Environment Show at 7:57. So the Grattan Institute has come out with a new piece, and this is going to give you a bit of a summary of that and some of their points. It's called Out of Gas, Managing the Decline of Gas in Australia by Alison Reeve, Tony Wood, Hamish McKenzie, Ben Jefferson, and it's came out on the 31st of May. The summary is, for more than a century, gas has been deeply entwined in the Australian economy. It heats our homes and cooks our food, and it generates electricity, fuels industry, and brings in export income. But in the past decade, this has started to change. As Australian households and businesses search for cheaper, cleaner, and more efficient fuels, they are using less gas. Governments have largely ignored the decline and have failed to plan for it. As a result, new problems are emerging. Electricity networks are under strain, backup generation for the power system is not being built fast enough, and gas bills are rising and manufacturers are closing. And yet, the use of gas will need to decline even faster to meet emissions reduction targets. The energy transition is also a transition for gas from a widespread fuel to one that occupies some vital but small niches in a mostly electrified economy. Without action, gas will continue to decline, but the process will be costly, chaotic, and inequitable. Governments must take control to both accelerate and manage the gas transition. First, governments should implement policies to methodically and predictably reduce gas use across the economy. This includes setting phase-out dates for the use of gas in households, using the safeguard mechanisms to encourage industrial decarbonisation, and reforming the electricity market to properly price both the emissions costs and the reliability value of gas. Policies to fix forecast gas shortages should put demand reduction ahead of increased supply. Each sector will move at a different pace, depending on the options. Even in a mostly electric economy, there will be some residual demand for gas. To meet this demand, Australia will need supplies of renewable gases such as biomethane and hydrogen. Governments should drive the development with targeted grants, finance, and a demand side obligation. A declining gas market will need to be managed very differently to avoid skyrocketing prices for consumers and stranded assets for gas network owners. Governments should reform pipeline regulation to facilitate progressive decommissioning. The role of gas-powered electricity generation is also changing. It is running less often, but is increasingly valuable as a backup during rare renewable energy droughts. The federal and state governments should use upcoming reforms to the wholesale electricity markets to remove financing barriers for new gas-powered generation. Less demand for gas means more demand for electricity. Without integrated planning, consumers and taxpayers are exposed to the risk of over-investing in gas and under-investing in electricity infrastructure. Gas and electricity system planning should be integrated to keep infrastructure costs low and to ensure the electricity network can handle increased demand from gas to electric switching. While LNG producers are riding high at the moment, they face the future of being high-cost producers in a shrinking market as other countries move to reduce their reliance on high-cost and imported energy sources. For as long as the LNG industry lasts in Australia, governments should ensure it pays its share of tax, cleans up after itself, and keeps its emissions under control. Australia is at a crucial juncture in energy policy. The decisions made now around gas will have lasting ramifications. The gas transition will not get easier or cheaper if we wait. The choice is between chaotic and inequitable or steady and fair, and it's time to move. And that's an article from the Grattan Institute. It's time to get out of gas.
2: There's a very interesting piece by Michael Keating, that's in the latest Pearls in Rotations. Keating is a former secretary of the Departments of Prime Minister and Cabinet, Finance and Employment, and Industrial Relations. He's presently a visiting fellow at the Australian National University. He writes, "A carbon tax is a good idea. A carbon tax would help substantially in tackling two of the major problems facing Australia today, climate change and paying for the government services that we want. Given the misrepresentations in response to the recent budget's tax changes, it seems unlikely that the Albanese government will readily embrace further tax reform. Nevertheless, a carbon tax is the best way to respond to two of the major policy problems facing Australia, climate change and the need to cut carbon emissions, and our inability to properly fund the government services that we're demanding. Climate change. Unfortunately, Angus Taylor and his parliamentary colleagues have reversed the Coalition's previous commitment to net zero by 2050. But that policy reversal tells us more about them and their pursuit of populism, while the evidence is irrefutable that we must all reduce carbon emissions. The most recent data show that carbon emissions in Australia are at last starting to fall and were 2% lower in 2025. The biggest source of carbon emissions has been electricity production, and understandably the government is congratulating itself that in the last 6 months half of Australia's electricity was generated using renewable energy. But transport carbon emissions also fell a little as people are switching to electric cars. According to the Climate Council, on average in 2024-25, the wholesale price for power from renewables was $74 per megawatt hour, compared to $136 per megawatt hour for power from coal or gas. So given this cost difference, we can be reasonably confident that market forces will lead us to achieving close to net zero carbon emissions from electricity generation. Why the opposition want to switch back to coal defies common sense as well as simple economics. Nevertheless, to accelerate the development of renewable energy, the Labor government has introduced a capacity investment scheme to underwrite the risks of investing in new renewable energy generation and storage. This scheme has a target of 40 gigawatts of new renewable energy capacity and storage, but so far has only commenced construction or commissioned less than 3 gigawatt of that capacity. Most importantly, however, even back in 2019, electricity only accounted for 32% of Australia's carbon emissions, and that proportion would be lower today. Other major sources of carbon emissions are transport, 18.1%, industry and household direct consumption of fuels like gas, 18.6%, agriculture, 12.3%, gases vented from fossil fuel extraction and transport, 10.7%, and industrial processes, 6.2%. However, the government's only significant mechanism for reducing these emissions is the safeguard mechanism, and that only covers 30% of Australia's emissions. This is because the system only applies to large facilities emitting over 100,000 tonnes of CO2 per year. As of November 2024, just 219 facilities fell under this policy. Furthermore, the emissions reduction targets are more generous than in other countries, being based on a gradual reduction in each facility's own historic emissions. In addition, there are also numerous allegations of cheating under this policy, as companies can purchase dubious offsets rather than directly reducing their emissions. Most recently, a few days ago, a cache of documents leaked to the ABC and the Guardian newspaper indicate that the world's biggest miner, BHP, has halted or delayed projects to cut vast amounts of emissions. For example, BHP has dumped an iron ore processing plant that could have prevented 1.7 million tonnes of emissions a year, the equivalent of taking more than 350,000 cars off the road. BHP has also postponed indefinitely its plans to replace its fleet of diesel trucks with electric trucks, although its mining competitor Fortescue is going ahead, suggesting that BHP could equally afford to do so. At the same time, BHP paid less than $9 million last financial year for its excess emissions under the safeguard mechanism, while it received $622 million in fuel tax credits for use of its diesel. Hurrah! Huzzah! What this recent evidence tells us is that realistically we cannot rely on present policies to achieve the goal of net zero carbon emissions by 2050. Instead, if we're serious about reducing the perils of climate change, we need to change our policies. The present policies have too limited coverage, and the inadequate incentives do not compel companies to change their technologies in favour of lower emissions. In contrast, a carbon tax would have as wide a coverage as needed and could be set at the level needed to achieve the emissions targets. Of course, the government will worry about the criticism of another new tax, but there are counter-arguments. First, John Howard is more venerated by the coalition than any other Liberal leader, and in the 2007 election, Howard promised to introduce an emissions trading scheme which had the same objective of reducing carbon emissions as a carbon tax. The only difference between these two alternative policies is that with a tax, the government determines the price and lets the market determine the production response, while with an emissions trading scheme, the government determines the amount of carbon production allowed and lets the market determine the price. Generally, the former approach, where the government sets the tax, is less risky economically than setting the quantum of production, as it's easier to adjust the price to achieve the target without too much disruption. Second, the main objection to a carbon tax is the impact of rising prices on households and other businesses. However, it would be possible to use some of the revenue raised by a carbon tax to compensate small businesses and households for their additional costs while still achieving the objective of lower carbon emissions. For example, the Superpower Institute, led by two eminent economists, Ross Garnaut and Rod Sims, has proposed a tax on carbon embedded in fossil fuels, which, if applied to around 140 extraction sites operated by fewer than 60 companies, would cover more than 80% of Australian emissions. That's well above the 30% covered by the safeguard mechanism and the 34% covered by policies for the electricity sector. The Superpower Institute is proposing that their tax would begin at $17 per tonne of CO2 equivalent, and rise over the next 7 years until it meets the EU carbon price, after which it would follow the EU price. In addition, this tax would be accompanied by a European-style carbon border adjustment mechanism applied to energy-intensive imports so that domestic producers are not disadvantaged. Modelled by the Superpower Institute shows that the carbon tax will accelerate the reduction in emissions, delivering about 100 million tonnes of additional abatement after 10 years and more than double the reductions expected under present policies. Budget repair. The latest Treasury forecasts show budget deficits of 1% of GDP for the next 3 years and deficits continuing beyond that. These deficits put upward pressure on interest rates and thus make life more difficult for young homeowners and would-be homeowners. Good policy would therefore return to a balanced budget or even a small surplus, where ever this economy is operating at full capacity. In addition, many government programs have been chronically underfunded for a decade or so or more. For example, real per student funding of universities is substantially less than it used to be, forcing them to rely heavily on overseas students to cross-subsidise their Australian students. Funding of the CSIRO and research and development is also lower in real terms, and equitable school funding to achieve the Gonski resource targets will not be achieved until 2034, if we're lucky. Hospital waiting times are too long, partly because aged care is still inadequate and home care packages are often delayed for more than a year. Public housing is well short of historic norms, while it's generally agreed that we need to spend more on defence in future. In sum, government revenue has been inadequate, and it's not surprising that our service provision is poor, given that government revenue is lower in Australia than almost all other countries in the OECD. While no one wants to pay more taxes, and the opposition likes to refer to the tax burden, the fact is taxes are the way we pay for services that we want and are often necessary. After all, we all expect that if we want more at the supermarket, then we have to pay for it, and taxation is no different. But it would be difficult to raise income taxes, and an increase in the GST does not help the Commonwealth budget directly, as all GST revenues pass to the states and territories. Instead, the obvious place to start to raise more revenue is to reconsider the tax concessions, and that's what the government did in its most recent budget. While those reforms to capital gains tax, negative gearing and the taxation of trusts will raise more revenue, that extra revenue is more than offset by the cost of the new working Australian offset, tax offset, and the $1,000 instant tax reduction The net result is that recent policy decisions actually reduce total revenue for the next couple of years. Thus, apart from wanting to reduce carbon emissions, there's a pressing case for raising more revenue by introducing a carbon tax. And modelling by the Superpower Institute shows that even after netting out compensation payments to small businesses and households for their additional costs, the Institute's proposed carbon tax would raise an average of $18.5 billion in net additional revenue. This is a very substantial sum and is a further reason why we cannot afford to ignore the benefits of introducing a carbon tax. That's a piece by Michael Keating that you can read from Pearls and Irritations.
3: Nick Vulture's new album, Breaking the Fourth Wall, has just been released. And to celebrate, Nick is launching the album at the Wheatsheaf Hotel on Saturday the 7th of June. This is Nick's third solo LP, with plenty of melancholy, some raucous folk punk, and more instrumental layers than ever before. Nick will be joined on the 7th of June by local Tamworth Award winner Scott Rathman Jr. Tickets on sale now at OzTix. Nick Vulture supports 3D Radio.

0: A couple of wonderful tracks from Taj Mahal. First with Taj Mahal Meets the Culture, Musical Club of Zanzibar, doing a version of Catfish Blues from the Putumayo Presents Blues Around the World album, came out about 2007. And from way back earlier than that, Rising Suns featuring Taj Mahal and Rai Kuda, which was an album that was put out under the name Rising Suns when Taj Mahal and Rai Kuda were very, very young, when they were just starting out in their careers, so way back about 66, 67. And their version of By and By Poor Me. So you're on 3D Radio and the Environment Show. It's 8:22. What's happening, Roman?
1: Well, I thought it might be worth having a look at the issue of what's happening to our submarines. There's a very interesting piece by Peter Briggs in Pearls and Irritations. Briggs retired from the RAN in 2001 after a 40-year career specialising in submarines. That included two submarine commands, command of the RAN Submarine Squadron, Director of Submarine Policy and Warfare, and Head of Submarine Capability Team, established to rectify Collins' introduction into service issues. He was the President of the Submarine Institute of Australia from 2006 to 2009, and is a frequent contributor to the public debate on Australian submarine matters. He writes a piece that's visible in the latest Pearls and Irritations, Secondhand Submarines, a Sovereign Flaw. He notes, the decision to acquire three secondhand Virginia-class submarines resolves a major fleet standardisation issue, but it also deepens Australia's dependence on US industrial capacity, British delivery schedules and political decisions beyond its control. The joint ministerial announcement of the Shangri-La dialogue in Singapore has reshaped the structural baseline of the nuclear-powered transition by confirming that the Royal Australian Navy, RAN, will now acquire three in-service, second-hand Virginia-class submarines in lieu of the original mixed fleet of new and used variants. The trilateral partners have prioritised operational uniformity and resolved one of the fundamental configuration issues inherent to the original pathway. Defence Minister Richard Marles framed this policy pivot around simplicity, noting that standardising on a single design model maximises cost efficiencies and streamlines training and maintenance. However, locking in exclusively second-hand architecture into the published delivery schedule of 2032, 2035 and 2038 subjects the transition to a real-world technical boundaries. To ensure long-term viability, any realistic assessment must assume a conservative safety margin of at least 10 years of remaining reactor life at the time of sale. When these parameters are applied to the United States Navy inventory, a process of elimination demonstrates that Block 2 hulls cannot meet the longevity requirement, while frontline Block 4 hulls are central to a strained USN. These lower maintenance assets and their greater missile load are unlikely to be offered for sale. By default, Block 3 emerges as the most likely solution. This proposal trades platform configuration friction for an accumulation of compounded operational, industrial, and sovereign risks that require careful management if the transition is to succeed. The process of elimination. The fundamental limiting factor of the Virginia class is its life of the ship. S9G nuclear reactor core. Designed for a nominal service life of 33 years, it cannot be refuelled. Once the core is extinguished, the hull is retired. Crucially, this reactor core life is not a simple chronological metric. It's measured in effective full power hours, EFPH. EFPH acts as a finite, non-refillable tank of fuel. A submarine driven hard on sustained high-speed transits or demanding operational deployments consumes its allocated EFPH at an accelerated rate compared to one idling alongside or operating at low speeds. An assessment of the available asset pools reveals why adjacent blocks fail to meet the constraints of the published transfer schedule. The Block 2 longevity deficit, Block 2 hulls were commissioned between 2008 and 2013. If selected for required delivery schedule, their remaining reactor life drops below the mandatory 10-year safety margin. A 2032 transfer would pull an early Block 2 hull commissioned around 2008, leaving only 9 nominal years of reactor life. By the 2038 slot, the youngest available Block 2 hull would be 25 years old, delivering a mere 7 to 8 years of service to the RAN. Buying into an expiring asset class is operationally unviable for a multi-decade capability breach. The Block 4 availability impasse. At the other end of the spectrum, Block 4 hulls represent the modern backbone of the USN's contemporary frontline fleet. With the US submarine industrial base consistently facing delivery delays and struggling to meet its own global development commitments, the Pentagon will guard these lower maintenance assets carefully. Parting with three premium Block 4 hulls in the 2030s would directly exacerbate the US Navy's own attack submarine structural shortfalls, making a Block 4 sale difficult for Washington to justify. That leaves the Block 3 baseline. Consequently, the eight hulls of Block 3, commissioned between 2014 and 2020, represent the most likely solution. Drawing from the younger half of this production run allows the USN to divest mid-life capability in the 2030s while successfully clearing the 10-year core life hurdle. A Block 3 hull transferred in 2032 will be roughly 17 years old, leaving approximately 15 to 16 chronicle years of remaining reactor life to anchor the initial Australian capability, subject to how heavily the USN has consumed EFPH prior to the transfer. The 2.33 mandate and the presidential certification trap. Even if the technical fit of Block 3 is acceptable by both navies, the entire transfer architecture remains legally conditional upon US domestic policy and industrial throughput. Under the AUKUS Submarine Transfer Authorization Act passed by the US Congress, the hull sales cannot proceed automatically. By law, not later than 270 days prior to the first scheduled transfer in 2032, the sitting US President must formally certify to Congress that the transfer will meet strict benchmarks. Specifically, the President of the day must confirm that the transaction will not degrade US undersea capabilities and the United States making sufficient domestic submarine production and maintenance investments to support its own force requirements alongside the Australian sale. The friction between this statutory mandate and current industrial output is clear. Actual US shipyard delivery rates have hovered between 1.1 and 1.2 boats per year due to persistent workforce deficits and supply chain bottlenecks. Senior USN leadership has conceded that the public and private yards will not reliably reach a baseline delivery rate of even 2.0 hulls per year until approximately 2032, the year the first RAN transfer is scheduled to occur. This condition links the physical delivery of Australian capability directly to the industrial health of US shipyards and the geopolitical disposition of the White House in 2031. If the American industrial base cannot nearly double its output to achieve the 2.33 benchmark by the 2030s, the legislative mechanism designed to protect US undersea dominance will block the execution of the sale, the maintenance overhead and inherited backlogs. Beyond the political hurdles in Washington, Block 3 carries potentially significant maintenance and legacy burdens that the RAN must prepare to manage domestically. Unlike Block 4, which was engineered to reduce major depot-level maintenance availabilities down to 3, Block 3 operates on an older design standard requiring 4 major depot periods to reach a 33-year lifespan. As a result, during their 14 to 16 years in Australian service, these submarines will spend a higher percentage of their calendar life immobilised in a dry dock. This demands immediate infrastructure maturity at HMS Stirling. Australia cannot rely on a phased learning curve. The domestic industrial base must be capable of executing heavy, deep-cycle, intermediate maintenance almost from day one. Crucially, a definitive solution to the nuclear-capable docking facility in Western Australia has yet to be announced, linking to the current concerns highlighted by the leadership at Austal regarding local shipyard construction and the immediate infrastructure requirements for heavy sustainment. Furthermore, the RAN will take delivery of these platforms after they've been navigated an overstressed US public shipyard pipeline currently managing significant maintenance queues. Historically, roughly 33% of the USN attack submarine fleet has sat idle, waiting or undergoing maintenance. To keep frontline hulls deployed under high operational tempos, lower priority tasks may have to be deferred. Unavoidably, the RAN must expect to inherit substantial maintenance backlogs, component wear and structural fatigue upon transfer. The industrial dependency on the UK design pathway. A critical, often overlooked dimension of the strategy is that the finite operational life remaining in these three second-hand Virginia-class hulls provides only a temporary capability bridge. The long-term viability of this entire transition depends entirely on the United Kingdom designing, debugging and delivering the lead SSN AUKUS platforms on schedule, ensuring the design is mature and ready to be built at the Osborne Shipyard in Adelaide by the end of the 2030s. The risk of achieving this transition seamlessly and on time is huge. The UK submarine industrial base at Barrow-in-Furness is already highly strained, grappling with severe workforce shortages, infrastructure modernisation delays, and its own demanding Astute-class and Dreadnought-class build programmes. History demonstrates that first-of-class nuclear submarines inevitably suffer from protracted lead time extensions, design maturation bottlenecks, and initial engineering bugs. If the joint UK-Australian design pipeline slips, or if the intricate transfer of nuclear propulsion technology faces unexpected regulation or technical friction, the Australian capability bridge will begin to collapse. Because the S9G reactor cores on the second-hand fleet cannot be refuelled, Australia's operational inventory will begin contracting systematically, regardless of whether the Adelaide production line is ready to deliver replacements. Obsolescence and the COTS reality. Logistically, a second-hand Block 3 fleet binds Australia to an ageing parts baseline. While the class relies on rapid commercial off-the-shelf insertion to upgrade processing networks, this framework diminishes in effectiveness as a block faces end-of-life status. By the late 2030s, the hardware baselines originally fitted to Block 3 will be largely obsolete within the USN fleet as the US submarine industrial base concentrates its production tooling on Block 5, 6 and the planned phases of SSN-X.

Fixed operational horizons. The non-refuelable nature of the S9G core means that Block 3 fleet will systematically retire between 2047 and 2053, imposing a rigid, non-negotiable deadline at the domestic SSN AUKUS replacement program. The UK design delivery risk. The viability of the second-hand bridge depends entirely on the UK delivering a mature, debugged SSN AUKUS design on time. The risk of achieving the schedule before the Virginia reactor lives expire is huge, given the deep industrial backlogs at Barrow. The sovereign appeals vulnerability. The transfer schedule remains subject to the 270-day presidential certification clause, tying Australian force structure to US industrial throughput and executive discretion. The 2.33 production gateway. The sale is structurally tethered to an unachieved US production benchmark. If US shipyards fail to deliver 2.33 hulls per year, the legal mechanism to block the transfer activates. Immediate industrial maturity. The four available maintenance profile of Block 3 requires the Australian industrial base to achieve deep cycle technical proficiency far ahead of original assumptions to clear inherited backlogs. Sovereign logistics obligations. Managing component obsolescence over a multi-decade timeline necessitates establishing domestic manufacturing lines for critical components to supplement the strained US industrial base. Ultimately, the Block 3 option exchanges an impractical baseline, where multiple supply chains would be required for a fixture of disparate Virginia blocks, for an expanded industrial and engineering commitment in the future. Rather than streamlining the pathway, the new approach remains a very high-risk solution, dependent on the US and UK performance and subject to their priorities, not Australia's. The need for a sovereign solution under Australia's control remains. So that's the opinion of Peter Briggs, who's been involved with submarines for a fair while. You can read all the details at Pearls and Irritations.

0: Leonard Cohen with The Partisan. And before that, we started with Judy Collins doing Who Knows Where the Time Goes. Beautiful song.
1: Indeed. So you were going to read your...
0: There was a very interesting piece in The Conversation by Mohammed R. Rahman, senior lecturer in urban horticulture at the University of Melbourne, who notes, trees and greenery can cool cities by as much as 18 degrees C, but only if they're the right type. He notes that cities around the world are planting more trees to cope with rising urban heat. But research shows trees alone are often not enough. In some cases, the wrong kind of greening can make streets feel less comfortable on a hot day. We compared field measurements from Melbourne, Munich, and Hong Kong to test how different kinds of urban planting changed the heat people experienced outdoors. The results showed layered vegetation, where trees are combined with shrubs and ground cover, often cooled cities more effectively than trees alone. We also found local climate and street design strongly shaped whether greening worked well. The findings matter because urban greening is no longer just about aesthetics. As cities spend billions adapting to extreme heat, planting design may matter as much as planting quality. And importantly, they didn't just measure air temperature, they also measured mean radiant temperature, which captures the heat radiating from roads, walls, and other surfaces onto the human body. In Melbourne, street trees reduced radiant heat absorbed by pedestrians by more than 18 degrees C compared with open streets. Even where air temperatures changed only slightly, shaded streets felt substantially cooler. Munich showed the strongest benefits from layered planting. There, trees and green spaces contained trees, shrubs, and ground cover reduced afternoon heat stress by almost 8 degrees C compared with more open spaces. Hong Kong also benefited from vegetation, especially through shade created by overlapping tree canopies. But the results there were more mixed because the humid climate changed how cooling worked. So around all three cities, one finding stood out: vegetation structure matters. Have a look at The Conversation if you want to find out more about what they discovered.
1: Indeed. There's a short article today from the Sustainable Population Australia Group, an independent not-for-profit organisation advocating for an ecologically sustainable population to protect Australia's environment and quality of life. And under the headline, Australia's population passes 28 million, a milestone that accelerates climate change, environmental degradation and biodiversity loss. This came out on the 1st of June. Australia's population surpassing 28 million is not a cause of celebration, but a development with profound and harmful consequences for the climate, environment, biodiversity and the quality of life of existing residents. Sustainable Population Australia, SPA, expresses deep concern as Australia's population passes 28 million in early June 2026. Rapid expansion by 9 million since the year 2000 intensifies pressures on the environment and quality of life for existing residents. Every additional person drives more agriculture activity, water consumption, lifting demand for medical and other educational services, industrial estates, roads, transport and housing, and raises vulnerability to drought. Human activity across food systems, industry, employment, supply chains, energy and construction depends on fossil fuels, resulting in an increase in climate-altering emissions. They argue, this tragic milestone coincides with World Environment Day on the 5th of June, which seeks to rally global action on rising temperatures and planetary health, said Peter Strawn, National President of Sustainable Population Australia. Yet the United Nations appears unaware that 8.3 billion humans, now through population growth, forest clearing, consumption and emissions, drive climate change. More people means more emissions, more loss of carbon uptake and natural ecosystem climate regulation and less capacity to adapt. If Australia had shortages of labour and skills, real wages would be rising, but they are actually falling, showing no net growth since 2010. Australia's total population was 9 million in 1954, but the number has now been added in just 26 years, leading to environmental damage, including unchecked urban expansion, loss of carbon sinks and habitat, fragmentation reduces resilience to climate events such as droughts, lower real wages as cost of living rise, productivity reducing congestion and economic hollowing. So productivity reducing congestion, I mean. Overburdened schools, hospitals and infrastructure with a staggering taxpayer-funded bill of hundreds of billions of dollars. Added competition for housing, which erodes social cohesion and splits families. After two generations of below replacement total fertility rates, the only reason Australia's population is increasing because of the primary and secondary effects of the immigration intake. Recent surveys reveal that most Australians are opposed to further population expansion. Australia's federal government must explain why it orchestrates this unsustainable and irreversibly detrimental change to Australia, and for whose benefit. It certainly does not benefit most Australians, and certainly does not benefit its fragile environment and wildlife. And that's an article from the Sustainable Population Australia Group. There have been several other articles about us reaching the 28 million thing, but the headline that I heard today said we'd managed to increase it by 2 million since 2024.
0: Well, you could probably play some music to finish the show.
1: We had better do that.
0: Miles Davis with So What?
1: Which is to celebrate his 100th anniversary, which occurred last year. And then we're expecting to have...
0: No, we don't. We don't have time for that.
1: Oh, we can't have those. Okay, well, we'll finish off with Miles Davis and So What to celebrate his 100th birthday. We'll be back next week. Thanks for listening to The Environment Show. Next, Proud to be Loud.
0: Yep.
1: A pre-recorded Proud to be Loud, I believe. Okay, here we go.

Oh yeah. Good evening, ladies and gentlemen, boys and girls. Welcome to Proud to Be Loud for another night. My name's Mal. I'm filling in for Leo. I've done this once or twice before, so do not adjust your set. We will make it through to the end just fine. You just heard from Amberian Dawn. Now, they're from Finland. They're a bit symphonic, as you may have noticed if you haven't heard of them before. You may have noticed, if you have heard them before, that Capri is no longer singing with them. We have Nicole Williton on board. And you just heard Temptation's Gates is the name of the track. And that will be the name of the album also when it comes out at the end of June. Prior to that, opening up the show, Swedish Lords Ambush with Maskirovka. Sit back and enjoy. Here's the latest one from Masterplan.

That's the latest for Master Plan. That's called The Call. And coming up now, the brand new E for Flotsam and Jetsam. This is Rats in the Temple. I'll be back to talk to you straight after this one.

Oh, that was that full on or what? That was Flotsam and Jetsam. That's Rats in the Temple, the title track of their album, which will come out very soon. The date has eluded me just at present. They will be touring here later on in the year with Mortal Sin. I haven't been this pumped for an upcoming show for quite some time. Flotsam and Jetsam, Mortal Sin, Hidden Intent, and Livewire from Sydney. Check those guys out. Keep your eye on the local gig guides for that. Get your tickets, because it's at, where is it, Lion Arts, I think it is. Get on to it. Right, you may have heard of a new band called Lex Legion. Now, this is a band that's made up of basically a classic lineup of King Diamond, with the exception of the vocalist, of course, and that is a spot taken by a man called Nils, and the lead guitarist is Andy LaRocque, of course. And a couple of weeks ago, I had a chance to talk to both of them about the band and the album. I'll be playing a new track from that band coming up right now. This is Sleep Eternally. It's their first single. Then I'll play the interview, and then I'll play the second single, which is Gypsy Tears. It's pretty cool. I hope you enjoy it.

0: Thanks for joining us, guys.
1: Thank you.
2: No problem.
1: Good to be here.
0: How have you guys had time to form this band, and how did the seed get planted? Did you all meet at the shops? Were you chatting online? What happened?
1: Okay, if you want to, have the full story, we have to go back a few years. We have to go back until 2008, actually, when me and Pete Black, the old bandmate, of King Diamond, we met here in the studio, and we worked out a few riffs and a few songs, just to see wherever that could lead us to, And this was actually back in 2008, And then nothing really happened, because I got busy with my stuff, and Pete got busy with other things, So then, during the pandemic, Pete continued to write a few things, not especially for this project or whatever, writing songs, and he played a few songs for Mickey, who thought it was really, really cool stuff. So Mickey said, hey, let's get Andy and Hal on board with this too, and see what they say,
0: Uh-huh.
1: So, Mickey called me, and, of course I was interested because me and Pete, we worked really well together, in the past, and we know that we can, write good stuff together. So there we were. This was like 2020 or 2021, something like that, and we slowly, started to, get a few things together, a few songs, riffs here and there, and after a while, I think after actually 2 years, something like that, we were working on things. We need to get a vocalist, of course, and we had a few, names in mind, no names mentioned, but we were talking about that for, a couple of months, actually. But then, I got to think of Nils, it's a great guy that I've been working with in an earlier project called X-World 5, together with the bass player from Hammerfall and Reeves Gabrels from Tin Machine and David Bowie. That was like an experimental album, we did back then, but Nils, great vocalist, great guy, So I thought, hey, I just, sent Mickey a few links, from Pagan's Mind, which is Nils's other band, and Mickey said, hey, this is the guy, and so did the other guys in the band, of course, So Nils came aboard, early, I guess, 2023 maybe, or late 2022. I can't really remember, but
3: early 2023.
1: Yeah. It's getting a little blurry, but I mean, I think it's a perfect match for this band. Yeah. And once we found that direction, everything, went a little faster, to put everything together, Same with Nils, I mean, we told him to be Nils and not trying to be like a clone or a copy of anyone else, Same with the song styles, I mean, putting together four guys, from the old King Diamond camp, you would think, oh, this will be a continuation of King Diamond or, Conspiracy album or something like that, But no, it's not. I mean, everything we write here is like totally new. It's fresh. It's no leftovers from any old King Diamond stuff or Motorhead stuff or whatever, I mean, this is written for Lex Legion. And we try to stay away from old stuff we did. And we want to make this something unique.
0: Mm. Nils,
1: am I talking too much?
0: No. It's all good. Let's hear from you, Nils.
3: Yeah. As Andy said, I worked with him on a record back in 2008 or 2009, I think, and it was great, but it kind of flopped. And I always had a wet dream of teaming up with the old gang from King Diamond, So when we were through doing that project, I told Andy, hey, if you're ever going to do something with Mickey, Hal, and Pete, please call me. And that was just wishful thinking back then, But in 23, he called me. I was on my way out to shopping groceries or something like that, and had to stop the car in the parking lot and, just listen to what he offered me, really, to join a band with my dream lineup I was stoked. I was like, my jaw was dropping. So a very good day for me, and I accepted right away, of course. The guys sent me a couple of songs to try out. I was stumbling around a little bit to find my space in this, my sound. Being a huge fan of the old classic King Diamond band, I tend to lean towards copying some of the atmospheric stuff King did, but I was told by Andy and the other guys, just do your thing, just be Nils. And when I did that, we found our sound, really.
0: As far as the
3: Agreed.
0: phone call, let me know if you need me at any stage. You've got to shoot your shot because you miss 100% of the shots you don't take. So you got to do
1: Yeah, exactly.
0: it. The songs on the album, now I've heard the

0: whole song was actually written back in 2008.
1: Right.
0: The main structure of that song, yeah.
1: Now, was it recorded in your studio there, Andy?
0: Yeah, a lot of it was actually, I mean, all the composing is pretty much done here. All guitars, all solos, all rhythm guitars, some of the bass, keyboards, you know. There are very few keyboards actually, but there are a few arrangements in there, you know, with keyboards too. That was recorded here, and then it's mixed and mastered here in the studio. Mickey recorded in a different studio, the drums then in a different studio where all the drums were set up, you know, for him, kind of so he can just walk in and out when he feels like, which is good, you know. And Nils was recording his vocals back home in his home studio. And same thing with Hal Patino. He recorded the bass, you know, in his home studio. So
1: You
0: then I
1: mentioned
0: got everything
1: keyboard.
0: from them, yeah, and put everything together here in the studio. Yeah, keyboard, yep.
1: Yeah, you mentioned keyboards. Who's playing keyboards?
0: Me and Pete actually, but I mean it's pretty simple. Just like a few chords here and there, you know, some crazy stuff. You know, I mean basic stuff. You know, fooling around a bit. You know.
1: Good. With having such a long career, there's been a few changes in the music industry over time, as we all know. What do you reckon is the best thing to change?
0: What's the best way to change?
1: What's the best thing to have changed in the music industry? Is it, say, recording techniques?
0: In my opinion, definitely, because I'm so involved in that, you know, I think it's great, you know. I mean, the way you record things nowadays is like it's absolutely amazing, you know, because I mean, if you don't like each other, you don't have to meet, you know, and you can just send stuff to each other, you know. I mean, what we do here is like a hybrid thing, you know, with the recording. I mean, me and Pete sit together, work out riffs, you know. We have Mickey come down here to help us arrange a few things, you know, and then we send it off to the other guys. So it's kind of a hybrid recording. I mean, many people in bands nowadays, they don't even meet at all, you know. I mean, that's not, I mean, our case, you know. We still want to meet, of course, you know, and then when there's going to be a tour, you know, when the time is right, you know, we will of course meet and rehearse for that, you know. So I mean, many people don't even do that, you know. They practice at their own space, you know. Then they meet, you know, maybe a day before they go out touring and stuff like that, you know. But I mean, we won't do that, of course, you know. But that's, you know, with the recording, the technique, and everything here, I think that's one big thing. That's a good thing, you know, with the change of the music industry, in my opinion. Then, of course, there are many bad things too, maybe, you know. But
1: That was my next question.
2: yeah, like the best thing for me is like it, just being able to record my vocals at home, really, because I never could stand in a studio with a lot of guys watching me doing this personal thing that is singing. It's great when you play live, but in the studio it gets so near, you can hear everything. I really prefer to do that myself alone. If I have an idea during the middle of the night, I can just walk down in my basement and record it. If I'm having a bad day vocally, I can skip the day. So stuff like this. I am, yeah. A new
0: And
2: way
0: the
2: of
0: bad
2: recording is
0: thing,
2: perfect for me.
0: yeah, I totally agree with that. You know, it's perfect. But the bad thing with the music industry now, I would say it could be the AI actually, because it's getting kind of scary, you know, when people kind of rip you off, you know, in the sense of you can, you know, do a prompt, you know, and you can say, I want this singer, I want that to be on there, and that lead guitarist, and comes out something that's so close to the original, or you know, that's scary to me, you know. It can be inspiration too if you use it in the right way, but people who use it wrongly, I don't like it.
1: No, fair enough. Back to Lex Legend. How did you get the name? Where did that come from?
0: Nils, you're good at this.
2: Well, there was a lot of names up on the table when we did discuss band names. But one word that stood out and which we couldn't leave was Legion, really. We all liked that one.

0: but naming the band just Legion would be too short, so we needed another word. There were quite a few options. We were talking about Lost Legion, like the Legion from the 80s is coming back. It was just lost. I think that was great, but we found out there was another band who had that name. So I think it was Mickey who came up with Lex. And Lex means law in Latin, but it can also mean like darkness or mystical stuff. You just look it up on the internet. You have a lot of different interpretations of it. But most of all, it's sounding good when you speak it out. It's poetic, sort of. It has a good flow to it. It doesn't have to mean anything. Like Metallica doesn't mean anything at all. It just sits good in your mouth and looks cool with the X and stuff. So yeah, combination of those factors really. And it's pretty unique. No one else has the name.
1: No, all good. The album's coming out on the 12th of June. What happens then? Are you gigging?
2: We will be out on live shows when the time is right. There will be a single out tomorrow, actually. The second single coming out tomorrow. And album, which is 12th of June. And then we'll just wait and see what's happening, you know, and start planning for next year. I mean, we're going to, you know, have this band on the map, as Mickey used to say, and plan for, you know, the future, I believe, you know, because Mickey's going to be really, really busy with Scorpions most of this year, up until end of October, I believe. And hopefully we'll continue to work on the King Diamond album. Nothing more to say about that for now, but, you know, that's the plan. And so hopefully sometime next year, you can see us live, you know, somewhere, you know, with Lex Legion, you know. And we're already now working, or at least we have some ideas for the second album with Lex Legion.
1: Excellent.
2: Yeah.
1: Andy and Nils from Lex Legion, thanks so much for having a chat to me.
2: Thank you very much. Great talking to you. Thank you so much.
1: Good luck with the album when it comes out on June 12th, and looking at big things for you in the future.
2: Thank you very much. Hope to see you down there. Take it easy.

No, how good was that? That's Lex Legion, new band formed by Andy LaRocque and basically a classic lineup of the King Diamond band, but with a different singer. Sound pretty good, if you ask me. You just heard Gypsy Tears before that quick interview. Hope you enjoyed that. And before that, Sleep Eternally, both tracks off their forthcoming self-titled album. Check it out as soon as you can. Coming up next, I've got a band from Connecticut in the US of A. To me, they sound a bit like they're from Finland, but they're not. They're from the USA. This is Fires in the Distance. They're killer. This is Of Radiance and Levitation.

Yeah, I do hope you enjoyed that one as much as I do. The band is Fires in the Distance. They are from Connecticut in the USA. The track you just heard was Of Radiance and Levitation. That's the first track on their upcoming album, which is called Circadian Promise. And I tell you what, it is right up there for Album of the Year. I've heard it and I love it. Coming up next, we have a band called Draconian. They might interest you as well.

Oh yeah, hope everyone's enjoying the show. You're listening to Proud to Be Loud. My name's Mal. I'm filling in for Leo. He'll be back next week. You just heard Draconian. That song was called Misanthrope River, and that's off their recently released album, Insomnolent Ruin. It's an excellent album too. Check it out. Coming up next, Local Boys, Lumen Ad Mortem. This is I Never Seed It. Check it out.

No. Who's having fun, eh? You're listening to Proud to Be Loud here on 3D Radio. My name's Mal, filling in once again for Leo, so he can have a bit of a break. He'll be back next week. You just heard from Soul Grind from Finland, they are, and that was The Origin of the White Serpent off their album, gotta read it out properly, Ad Putrum Mortem. As I mentioned, they're from Finland. A new agency in Finland has started sending me stuff, so I'm getting a lot of stuff from Finland lately, and a lot of it is really, really good. Here's another one coming up for you from Finland. I've got to concentrate reading this band's name out. It is Si Josta e Puhuta. I've probably said that really badly. I apologise. I wasn't given any guidance on this. Here's one. Hope you enjoy it.

Oh yeah, that's Dimmu Borgir with Ascent off the latest album Grand Serpent Rising. Before that, the name of the band was, now I have to concentrate here, C'est Juste et Pahuta. The song was called Mersky. And I'm not even going to attempt the name of the album that it is off. Well, maybe I will. Sweden, but nah, it's full on. They're from Finland, and they're pretty cool. So check them out. Coming up next, a new track from Havoc. This is Fifth Generation Warfare. Check it out.

That's Havoc. That is Fifth Generation Warfare. That's a new one from them. Hope you're enjoying the show. You're listening to Proud to be Loud, as if you couldn't tell. My name's Mal. I'm filling in for Leo. He'll be back next week. Every now and again, he asks me to fill in for him, which is fine, and I'm happy to oblige. Thanks for sticking with me. What you can hear building in the background is another track of the latest Nervosa album, the album Slave Machine, and this is a newie from it. This is Impending Doom. Everyone having fun? Good.

Oh yeah. Who's having fun, eh? That's Inthraced. That's an unusual name. They're from Finland, of course. And that's Neon Frontiers off their album Constellation Zero. Another one sent to me all the way from Finland. What a place for music. Getting towards the end, my friends. I hope you've enjoyed yourselves, or at least tolerated the show. This is Proud to Be Loud on 3D Radio. This is a new one from War Kings. Enjoy.

there anybody here with any Irish in them? Is there any of the girls who'd like a little more Irish in them? It's a little called Emerald.

Oh, yeah, some classics to end out the show. That's Thin Lizzy with Emerald off the greatest album of all time, Live and Dangerous, from 1978. Wow, scary looking back now how long ago that was. You've been listening to Proud to be Loud. My name's Mal. I'm filling in for Leo, who normally runs the show. He'll be back next week. I do hope you've enjoyed the show. Thanks for having me in your lounge room or in your car or wherever it's been. And I'll have another chat with you again sometime soon. Here's some Priest. Catch you again.

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This show is The Vanishing Point, 3D Radio's long-running experimental music program. Started the show this week with some Sonny Rollins. Shortly before last week's show, I heard of the passing of Sonny Rollins on Monday, the day prior. I wasn't prepared for that and couldn't really contribute much to the show last minute like that, so I figured this week we'd salute the late great, 95 years old, fantastic. Put that record on when I got home last week and naturally had a completely different energy to it to what I'm used to. Also heard this week about the passing of James Cook of Alzagalzaga, a Hush Noise project out of the US. Was quite prominent in the sort of probably most prominent in the mid-2000s. Really good cut-up Hush Noise, although he did, his sound varied quite a bit, so we'll be doing a salute to him towards the end of the show. What we're currently listening to, this is a request, actually, kind of. Dave from Isomer and whatnot donated a whole bunch of cool stuff to The Vanishing Point, and I promised it would all get played. Each week I'd play something out of it. And this is Lack. This is a duo. Actually, I forget where they're from. US, maybe? But I think it speaks for itself. Damn fine. Thank you, Dave. Getting to some more requests after this.

어떠니 문어리 먼저 이렇으니 와이 놓지 오노우 아이고 이놈 어찌까지 손

Well, you're tuned to 3D Radio 93.7 FM. This show is The Vanishing Point, and we just concluded our bracket of requests. Up the top there, for Dave, we heard from Lack with Noctis Animals. Followed that with let's just call it an unknown artist. It's a cassette of Kabuki Opera that was requested by Max. Going out there to Max, I'm sure is tuned in. I can't read who the artist is. It's a compilation cassette, very cool, as you heard. And very nice. followed that for Mike. That was Crashing Lows, local project there, with an untitled track from their 2009 demo. And we're currently listening to side B of that Lack cassette. This is a track called Cisipernal Snow. Very nice. As I mentioned at the start of the show, I'd only read this week about the passing of the brains behind Alzagalzaga, James Cook, I think. So yes, that's it, James Cook. Passed away May 10th, a staple to mid-2000s, Harsh Noise. He's been doing stuff ever since, of course, but an absolute talent, probably quite underrated, I think. He's somewhat of a household name, but probably doesn't get the respect he really deserves for just how diverse his sound can be, but also how well crafted his sound is. I'm going to play two tracks. So I'm going to play something from 2007. This is more kind of the cut-up sound that I'm sure you think of when you think of his work. This is a track called Contour Strip Mining from the release Stretch and Burn, and then we'll get into something more recent from 2011, a release from Bloody Hospital Productions called Memory and Hearing, which is more of a sound collage of sounds, let's call it that. Yeah, rest in peace, James Cook. He left us with a modest and fantastic, perfect catalogue of music.

0: Well, it's time for PS I Love You. And once again, we have our dear friend Ashoka.
1: Yeah. Hi, Sam. Hi, fellow listener. Thank you, Sam.
0: Yeah. Ashoka's going to be taking over for the first hour and a half. Then we'll get into our feature love song. Mm-hmm. Some songs you possibly haven't heard of, man. Then a whole heap of requests. And then Ashoka will take over the desk again.
1: That's
0: towards
1: right.
0: The end of the show.
1: Yeah.
0: But what are we kicking off with, Ashoka?
1: Yeah, what are we kicking off? I'm going to play you a song by Yuppie Grinder from their album Trolley Terror. And the name of this song by them is called This Pig's in Shit. Here it is.

after story after story after story after story after story after story after story is bad. I want it. I want it. I told him. I said, I want it. We had Hillary Clinton. What the hell is she doing? I want but story after story after story after story after story after story after story after story.

0: Hello. If you've just tuned in for PS I Love You here on 3D Radio 93.7, that song you just heard was called 17, and that was the alternative vocal version from 1977, of course, from the album Never Mind the Bollocks, Here's the Sex Pistols. Obviously not the original, special one. And yes, of course, it's from the band The Sex Pistols. Before that, you heard a song by Aphex Twin called Hash 17. And before that, you heard a song by Place Boing called Story After Story, Donald Trump Remix. And I opened up the show with a song by a local band called Yuppie Grinder with their song This Pig's in Shit. I'm going to be your guest host for PS I Love You, and I'll just give another thanks to Sam. Now, before we...
1: You're most welcome, Ashoka.
0: Cool. Thank you. thanks for giving me the opportunity, and now I'm going to kick it right
1: You're
0: off.
1: You're most welcome, Ashoka.
0: Yes, I can't get... Give me all the welcomes. It's let's play a song by Chubby Wise called Cotton-Eyed Joe. Here it is.

0: move a steel rock. Rock super song for the cause. So fill a load on your brain for the episode. Yeah. And with this begun, it's number one, y'all. Y'all. Brother Black, the B is back. So check this out.
1: Your hands to the wind. Come on.
0: You don't stop.
1: Hands to the wind.
0: Oh, yeah. Cool out, y'all.

0: kids.
1: Uh-oh.
0: Hey, hey.
1: Look out.
0: Here
1: we go.
0: Down.
1: Yeah,
0: right.
1: Boys.
0: Come on,
1: y'all.
0: And the suckers on the right get cynical. Roll the records to the left, impolitical. And you search the stores, attack the racks with your claws. For the rebels without a pause.

0: some of you are all in to make sure the crowd get loud with it on the dance floor. I never knew the crowd was this hype, but you thought we was that tight to start a riot. We ain't quiet. In the thunderstorm with a song while we dig it, come along. Hope the music pumps the clown. Once again, we're going to do it like this. Here's now.
1: Come on.

on. Keep on. Yeah, Chuck, that's right. Got to kick it over to the left, man. Kick that over to the left, man.

Hope you enjoyed that. That was a song by Public Enemy called B-Side Wins Again. Before that, I played you a song by Amadou and Miriam called Bofu Safu. Before that, you heard a song by Chubby Wise called Cotton Eye Joe. Here's a song called New Dawn Fades by Joy Division.

Hey, I'm going to play you a song by Sarah McLachlan called Fear, and this is a live performance. Here it is.

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Teach me fun sheet.

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That song you just heard was a performance, a live performance by Kraftwerk, playing songs like Numbers and, not music. Sorry, what am I talking about? The songs that were played in that little Kraftwerk show. One of them was Computer World, and the other one was called Numbers. And yeah, that was a live performance by Kraftwerk. And before that, you heard a song by Antonio Sanchez called El Agua y la Miel, featuring Silvana Estrada. And before that, you heard a song by Sarah McLachlan, a live performance of her song called Fear. Next, I'm going to play you a song by Sean Cootey called Slave Masters. Here it is.

That song you just heard was by Sean Cooty, called Slave Masters. And before that, you heard a live performance by Kraftwerk playing songs like Numbers and Computer World. Next, here's a song by Afro-Celt Sound System called House of the Ancestors.

0: I hope you enjoyed that. That was Osamu Kitajima performing live back in 1976 with three songs that he performed. One was called, actually, I think it was two songs, but it was from his album Benzetaten. One of the songs that he performed just then was Warmer, and the other one was called Immortality. Before that, you heard a song by Jar Wobble called Discs, Winds, and Veiling Curtains. And before that, you heard a song by Afro-Celt Sound System called House of the Ancestors. This is PS I Love You, 3D Radio 93.7. You can also tune into 3D Radio. You can also tune into 3D Radio through the 3D Radio website via streaming. And also, you can catch up on any shows, including this one, on the 3D Radio app, which is available both on Android and iPhone, iOS. And I probably should have mentioned this much earlier, but if there were any songs that piqued your interest, I've still got heaps more to play tonight. Pull out your Shazam and Shazam away. 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
1: 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And I think sometime tomorrow it'll be posted, the actual playlist. Yeah.
0: Really? Oh, yeah. Cool. Well, yeah. Thanks for that, Sam. So there you go. I am going to play you a song now. Well, actually, it's another live performance by Kraftwerk, playing songs like Music Nonstop, and I don't remember the other ones. I'm sure you've got but it's going to be fun. And then I'll be back afterwards in about, I don't know, half an hour to play some more music. Anyway, here is Kraftwerk performing live.

Bang, boom, cha. 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Bang, bang, boom, cha. Bang, bang, boom, cha, cha, cha, cha.

Boing, boing, boing, boing, boing, boing, boing, boing, boing, boing, boing, boing, boing, boing, boing, boing, boing, boing, boing, boing, boing, boing, boing, boing, boing, boing, boing, boing, 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boing, boing, boing, boing, boing, boing, boing, boing, boing, boing, boing, boing, boing, boing, boing, boing, boing, boing, boing, boing, boing, boing, boing, boing, boing, boing, boing, boing, boing, boing, boing, boing, boing, boing, boing, boing, boing, boing, boing, boing, boing, boing, boing, boing, boing, boing, boing, boing, boing, boing, boing, boing, boing, boing, boing, boing, boing, boing, boing, boing, boing, boing, boing, boing, boing, boing, boing, boing, boing, boing

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3: Boom.

Well, there you have it, this week's feature love song brought to you by Dean Martin. Standing on the corner. Very nice. Going to move into some songs for Adam now. Adam likes me to play something somewhat obscure. You could call this the PS I Love You's poor attempt of mimicking the Roots and Branches feature rarity, perhaps. This week it's brought to you by a project called The Anti-Breeders. A noisecore project. I don't know where they're from. Don't know anything else about them. Scored this cool CD that comes with a Stanley knife blade. Sorry, I'm just looking at the band members. Alcoholic, who plays Grog. Redacted, who plays Box. Sensory Degradation, who plays Fear. And Hangman, who plays Rope. That's all I know about this band. Enjoy.

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This show is PS I Love You, and I know you haven't, it wasn't that long ago that you heard from me, but I'll just tell you what we've been listening to. That was a short bracket for this week's songs you possibly haven't heard of, man. CD only release of the Anti-Breeders. We've moved straight into some requests now. Kicking off for Max. This is some more... I can't tell you the name of the artist. Not written in English, but... this comes from a groovy compilation of Anchor stuff. I'm going to hear a couple tracks from this comp, and then we'll hear something from a... different type, and then we'll get into some other requests. So stay tuned.

We're amidst our bracket of requests here on PS I Love You. Up the top there, we heard from... what did we hear? We heard three tracks from two different cassettes. Both of Japanese Enka tapes. Couldn't tell you who the artists are, unfortunately. But those going out to Max, who recently... brought a huge box of mystery Enka tapes to the world and the world of PS I Love You, evidently. Followed that for Andrew, Rebecca Hennessy with Children of the Night, thing from Nash the Slash Covered. Thank you, Andrew. This is a new release from the Clang Gallery label. So we followed that with some Nash the Slash from the Dreams and Nightmares disc of the Dreams and Nightmares Bedside Companion double CD. We heard Untien Andalu. Followed that with Miles Davis. Now, I was chatting with Andrew just earlier. Yeah, and he was mentioning Miles Davis would be 100 years old this year. Actually, I didn't look up when his birthday actually was. He said it had recently been. Let's do that. May 26th. Oh, cool. Yeah, really. Has just been. Happy birthday, Miles Davis. Followed that with Quincy Jones with his take on Superstition, another donation to 3D. This is a compilation called Black America Sings Stevie Wonder, another new release to 3D, I should have said. But yes, another fine donation from Andrew K. And then followed that with Amondul with Drum Things, taken from the Disaster CD. And pardon me if there was a bit of a mess up with that last track. If it started again, but this was Igor Vakovich, with a track called Dance Sacrale, taken from the release of the same name. This is a cool compilation. 14 early avant-garde and electronic compositions for ballet and modern dance. And yes, it is a compilation. What year was that from? 1970 that one's from, but there's stuff here that dates back to the 50s. Very cool. Thank you, Andrew. And we're currently listening to something new from Chambers. He was kind enough to send me a free download of this album, so I thought only appropriate we slip some in here. Chambers with Savasana Corpse Pose. This comes from a release called Music for Yoga. Get on it. Gonna move into something for Mike now. This is the Sunburners with Whispers from a release called Explode. Enjoy.

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Well, that concludes this week's bracket of requests. Up the top, we were listening to The Sunburners from Mike. And the track we heard was Whispers, from their Explode CD. And just then, a couple from Max. We had a track from Nenkar Tape by an artist I don't know what their name is. And then we just heard a couple tracks from a compilation. Again, couldn't tell you who the artists are or the track titles, but very nice. Thank you so much. Gonna hand the mic and the desk back to Ashoka. If you were enjoying what he was bringing to the show at the start of the show, he's got a whole heap of stuff to play for you, so take it away, Ashoka.

0: Don't slow down, Jonas. 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
1: Lois, I don't think I have to compromise a thing. I'd rather be alone than with someone who doesn't get me. 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I could really use a cup about now.
0: Oh, it's not very fresh. You see, I meant to make more, but I made the mistake of getting caught up watching Oprah. She had on James Garner.
1: James Garner, what's he plugging?
0: I don't know, some crappy movie on TNT. Very good, Jonas. I'll see you next week. So what is it, Brian? You don't think these women understand you?
1: Or... You know, Lois, I'm really not comfortable talking about this amelodically.
2: He trolled him. He baited him. He trolled him. He baited him. He trolled him. He baited him. I wish I was that smart. See, that's the Trump dimension. That's

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You wear pretty clothes. 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You have no inkling of what lives at the bottom of the flower box. No sense of longing. No notion of

That song you just heard was called Get Ready by The Temptations. That was their cover of a Supreme song called Get Ready. If you ask me, I think both versions are good. The original by The Supremes and The Temptations cover of Get Ready. Here is a song by... Before Get Ready by The Temptations, you heard a song by Bill Laswell called The Wayfaring Stranger. And before that, you heard a song by Dan Jones called Shrek Eats from the Shadow of the Vampire film soundtrack. Good movie. Before that, you heard a song by Place Boing called The Trump Dimension. And I opened the second part of my 3D radio guest appearance with a song from Family Guy called Piano Lesson. Next, I'm going to play you a song by the song is by Lionel Cormier and his Sundown Playboys, and the name of their song is Welcome Club Waltz. Here it is.

That song was called Shut Up by Savages. And before that, you heard a song from Lionel Cormier and his Sundown Playboys with their song Welcome Club Waltz. Before that, you heard the Temptations do their cover of Get Ready by the Supremes originally. Next, I'm going to play you a song by Kate Bush called Running Up That Hill. And this is the Data Set remix. Here it is.

0: What's next?
1: Yeah, my birthday, let's take it to
2: drop me off.
3: Yeah, drop me off too.
0: Drop us off.
3: We all going, man.
0: And we're gonna go together. We all
4: gonna
0: get dropped off.
4: I'm going home.
1: We're going in the place. We're going in the day I was born.
0: Hold on, hold on.
1: Nobody tell us that.
0: Hold on, man.
1: 2000 BC.

everybody to put your work down, put your guns down, and report to the pit, the gravel pit. 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I be Bobby Bowden. Wu-Tang Clan on your mind one time. It's the jump off, so just jump off, my...

0: our tea, son.
1: That was Wu-Tang Clan with their song Gravel Pit. And before that, I played you a song by Kate Bush called Running Up That Hill, Data Set Remix. I think that's a pretty good remix of her song that was done back in 2011. If you've just tuned in, this is 3D Radio 93.7. This is PS I Love You. I am the guest host on Sam's show, PS I Love You. I'm going to play you a song now, a live performance by REM. The song is Country Feedback, performed live in Chicago 1995. Here it is.

That song you just heard was called Real Life Evolution 2 by the Cinematic Orchestra from their album called Man with a Movie Camera. Good album. Before that, you heard a live performance of a song called Country Feedback by REM. And before that, you heard a song from Wu-Tang Clan called Gravel Pit. I'm about to wrap up, and I'd like to give my thanks to Sam for allowing me the opportunity to be a guest host on PS I Love You, 3D Radio 93.7 FM. So thanks to Sam. Before I go, I'm going to play you a tune by Acid Techno King. And the name of the song is called Acid Techno Modern, 160 Beats Per Minute, Dark Warehouse, Energy Mix 2026. Enjoy.

Well, thank you so much, Ashoka, for coming in, taking over the show for a bit. I'm sure he'll be back in a month or so. But let's get back to boring old regular PSLW style music now. We're going to dive straight into the PSLW compilation of the foreseeable future. Of course, we're still making our way through the Wiffle Fist compilation. This week, we're going to hear from the cassette that comes with the compilation. We're going to hear from an artist called Anubis Leisure Society Orchestra. This is ID7. Enjoy!

0: Weapon? Why would anybody want to invent a weapon?
1: How should I know?
0: I mean, the universe has been pacified for centuries, sir.
1: But we know of it. The trouble is we don't know anything about Tau City or its inhabitants.
0: You mean they could still be living in a primitive state of neurotic irresponsibility?
1: Precisely. 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

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And Tim's got an L there where it should be bad health. So he sleeps in his bed. He thinks a lot of things, but he knows he's gonna

0: three rides in a hole. 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Three rides in a hole, baby, that's right. Three rides in a hole. Why hell, three rides, that's right. You got that? Three rides. Three rides in a hole. Three rides, baby. I can smell those fat, fat rats. That's right. Three rats, three fat rats in a hole. Them rats eating all the cheese, baby. That's right. Three fat rats. I'm a Mike rat, a Kevin rat, and a Michael rat. Fat rat. Fat neck rats, that's right. See? Three rats in a hole, baby. That's right. Three rats in a hole. That's right. Three rats. That's right, baby, three rats. I'm gonna give me those three rats, fat rats in a hole. Three rats. Three fat rats. Eating all the cheese, those rats.
1: I just

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I remember the uncanny smile of men and the shape of their eyes when they weep, when they are sad, when they are mad.

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3: 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And today, we're going to dance. We're going to have soul.

Yeah, that was Bonnie Kramer and Thurston Moore doing a cover of Joy Division's Insight from the new released album They Came Like Swallows, Seven Requiems for the Children of Gaza. And the vocals you've heard are from Thurston Moore, recorded by Bonnie Kramer when they kind of had a few sessions in Florida. Seems that he's in Thurston Moore's mum's house. Yeah, haven't listened to the whole album, but this version is really nice. And it's great to see an album, I guess, touching upon such an important, sad subject. I think Thurston Moore talk about the album as offering a sonic activism as a beneficent energy. Totally agree. We also had Avalon Kane featuring Stu Patterson with a whole song from Avalon Kane's album Solace. And we started this block with trombonist and soundscapist songwriter Kalia Vanderveer. She's releasing an album, an international anthem called Mana, on the 12th of June. And this is a single from this album, which is called Waiting. So apparently she kind of came to her sound by first getting away from jazz and playing as a backing, in bands for people like Harry Styles and Japanese Breakfast. And then finding her sound through as a solo artist, through other explorations. Yeah, one to watch. I'll say, like, when I heard the song, and I was like, oh, this is beautiful. I think this would be great for Adlib. And then I went to find who the person was, and I went, oh, trombone. That is an interesting instrument for something like ambient music, but it was quite beautiful. All instruments can do anything. That is the truth of it. It's 6:21, and I hope you're having a good morning or a good evening if you're in a different time zone, in a different hemisphere. But we're all together in the same Adlib dimension, and that is very special for sure. I'm going to play a track from Chris Brocco, who was over in Adelaide opening from Tortoise last Friday, and the gig was great. I put a couple of videos there. So during Chris Brocco's set, he invited John Herndon and Douglas McComb to come to stage, and they played a version of Pop Tones from Pill, which was great. There's a full video of there on our Instagram profile at Lib3D Radio for you to check it out. But when I arrived, the first thing I've done was go to the merch stand. Also, because it's right by, before you get to the stage area in Lion Arts Factory, you kind of see it. So it's like, oh, temptation. Let's just get over and done with. And there was this CD from Chris Rocco, this album, which was just songs by David Bowie and Prince. And I haven't heard it before, but I was just like, it has to be good, right? Everybody, David Bowie, Prince, and Chris Rocco, they are all good. So this is going to be a winner. And I went home, listened to it, and it's definitely a winner. I'm going to play a track from Prince from this record, I Would Die For You, which is beautiful. And we might, if there's time, I might play the actual Prince song at the end of the show. Let's see. And after Chris Brocco, we will hear a beautiful track from Pullman, whose records were also being sold at that gig. And and the person who was, where is that? The person who was replacing Jeff Parker in at the gig, because Jeff Parker is touring his own thing, and it's not, he wasn't here for the band, for the gig. The person who was playing, his face is here, but I don't know his name. This person from Pullman was the person who was replacing
who was replacing Jeff Parker, but I can't find his name. If you were there, you know who I'm talking about. Anyway, let's get cracking. Let's hear first Chris Brokaw with I Would Die For You by Prince, and then October by Pullman.

That was, oh, I'm not hearing myself. That was Mass Wisteria. Something a little bit more introspective from them. That was Jacqueline, which is the last track

on the Mass Wisteria EP. Mass Wisteria playing this Friday, 5th of June at the Exeter Hotel. Support from the Mushniks and Beyoncé's Fiancés. Free gig this Friday, start of the long weekend. Should be a good one. They're always fun live. And it's great to hear a different side on them from coming out in this song. Before that, we had Pullman with the track October from their album 3. And we started this block with Chris Brocco doing a cover of Prince's I Would Die For You. I have a feeling there will be more songs from this Chris Brocco cover, Bowie Prince cover CD on your way in future shows. Hope you enjoy that. It's 6:46, almost the first hour gone, but still some really great music to come in this next block. And as I've mentioned, there'll be quite a nice thick soul segment later on in the show. Obviously, we're going to get to some rock and roll before that. I'm going to play now a song by Go Kurosawa. Go Kurosawa, he was the drummer and vocalist on Kikagakumoyo and the founder of the Guru Guru label, which Guru Guru Brain label, which released so many great psychedelic and kraut rock bands. So check out this label for sure. But he released an album in June 2024 called Soft Shakes, which is very nice. And I'm going to play a track for you from this one. I recommend you listening, particularly in a day like today. It's quite rainy. Maybe you need a little bit of a cuddle. You know, this music sounds a little bit like that. Let's hear one of the first singles from the album. It's called Moon Please.

That was Local Outfit, Pet Frontage Trio, new band. So it's a trio with four guitars and four people. That is what makes it interesting. So Pet Frontage Trio, so that was a track called Distance Minus Voyage 3. I played that the last show. But I wanted to play again because they're playing this Sunday, 7th of June, at Smoke Lovers in an evening full of music, White Columns, Glyph Notes, Pet Frontage Trio, and Museum of Natural History, plus DJ Exquisite until late. Starts at 7, and as the poster doesn't say anything, I assume it's free. Yeah, so go hear some bit more different experimental new music this Sunday, long weekend, so you can party all night long with no guilt. Before Pet Frontage Trio, we had Electra Lane with the track. I'm not using my paper today, so that's why I'm getting like, well, where are things today? Track was called Gone Undersea from their album The Power Out. And we started this block with Go Kurosawa, who used to drum for Kikigakumoyo, but is the label master of Guru Guru Brain record label. His webpage is quite cool, and the writing is kind of a, you know, it feels the warmth of probably that, you know, of him as a person. He says that he spent the past decade building bridges connecting East and West, sound and silence, rock and ritual, serious and joke. Yes. So we've heard Moon Please from his album Soft Shake, which was recorded in 2024 but released in September 2025. And he says, oh, it's recorded between January and June in Dark Raining Choir, Rotterdam. If you've ever gone to Rotterdam, I'm thinking Rotterdam in a dark and rain. Oh, it sounds a bit depressing, but beautiful music came out of it. So that is what matters. 1 minute past seven. Oof, so much good music still to come. Let's go and get a little bit more poppy. Let's get a little bit more into more normal sounds. Let's hear something nice by local band Saint-Jacques Diorama.

Beatles with You Won't See Me from Rebisso, a song that went really well with the previous track by a project called Miserable Chillers by Miguel Gallego from Brooklyn. The track was called Bikerman from a recent album that he released called Innocent Victims. If you go on Bandcamp, yeah, it was released on April 2026, recorded between 2020 and 2025. He describes like losing a loved one and going through a process of grief. And yeah, there's a lot going on in his mind, surely, when he was recording this album and what he was going through and some of the references. It talks about a statue of the name of the album being influenced by a statue of Princess Diane. Princess Diana and Dodge Fayed on front of Harrods, and yeah, it goes everywhere, but it's quite a cute indie pop song, and some may say the hit of the summer in Brooklyn. Some may say. We started this block with Saint-Jacques with the track Diorama from their EP Bright Yellow Marks. It is 7:13 here in Adelaide, and I hope you're having a great time here with me on Adlib. Don't forget to follow us on Instagram, adlib3dradio, and you can always write to me on adlib@3dradio.com or call the station 8363-3937. Let's get a bit cracking on our 60s. We're going to get a little bit of Psych. That's a new, it's not new, but the Jury Fluids released something, so I ought to play it for you, but let's continue with something that it feels so 60s that it's hard to believe it's actually 2000. So let's hear a track by The Frowning Clowns.

This week at the Hotel Metro, Thursday, June 4th at 8 p.m, Rising Tide and the Ian Rushton Apocalypse. Friday 5th from 9 p.m, Estimated Street Value, Squash Pressos and Hadley and the Leaf Blower Man. 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Coming soon, Clam, 19th of June, The Empty Threats, 20th of June. 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

Yeah. That was the Dancing Morsels with their new single, Michael. Yeah, very much, very cool. Particularly that first, the first bit of the song with the vocals. We also had Johnny Siegel and the Hot Chips with Ideal in Fire, from their EP, Johnny Siegel and the Hot Chips. And they are playing this Saturday. Opening for Los Palms at the Ed Castle. Tickets are $12.75. Just couldn't believe it. Like, what? $12? That's nothing. So go see this gig. It's Satchabello, Johnny Siegel and the Hot Chips, and Los Palms. Los Palms, who is obviously a local band, but it's part of First Club Records, keep touring overseas, so it's great to be able to see them here locally and for $12. Oh. We also had The Gnomes with Don't Worry from their More EP, and we started the block with The Frowning Clouds with All Night Long from a single of the same name. It is 7:32, half of Ad Lib gone, half to go. So get ready because we are getting closer to the soul section of the show where we're going to dance our jumpers off. Take your jumper off, your cardigan off if you feel like it while you are boogieing. Yes, but I have this track which I'm really excited about. I've added to the 3-day catalog this week, and I'm just shocked to see that it was actually released in March. So Druid Fluids, if you have seen Druid Fluids live, you know that they bundle like a lot of the songs, some of the songs on their record into this kind of suite that sounds pretty amazing live. And they've released that in March live at Interim Studios. So if you haven't seen them live, you will get to have an understanding, have a little bit of a like listening of how everything kind of comes together in this live suite, which is pretty amazing. Nothing beats seeing it live though. If you haven't yet, you have to. But in the meantime, let's listen to the recorded version live at Interim Studios. I don't know when it was recorded. I'm assuming it's in 2026. But let's hear this opus, which is Sour's Happy Fantasy Jazzy Electric Shock.

Yeah. Druid Fluid's life. This was Sour's happy fantasy, jazzy, and electric shock jam. Live at Interim Studios, I imagine it would be this year. But yeah, great to have this as a recorded version. Because if you've seen it live, you know how great it is. It is 7:49 here in Adelaide, and I hope you are having a good time. Be careful in the rain, driving, take an umbrella, wrap it up. And yeah, don't put your heater too high. That's all I can say. There's no point wearing a t-shirt inside of your house in winter. Have to leave the seasons and feel a little bit chilly. Wear some long sleeves, put a blanket on, get your cat on your lap, that sort of thing. I'm going to continue with a little bit psychedelic. I'm going to play a classic now. I'm going to play a track from Spaceman 3 from the album Recurring. And Recurring was the last album that, Sonic Boone and Jay Spaceman, they were no longer in speaking terms, pretty much. So the A side is Sonic Boone's side and B side is Jay Spaceman's side. Let's hear something from the A side. Although I am a Jay Spaceman girl, we're going to hear something from the Sonic Boone side. It's called I Love You.

What's on this week at the Wheatsheaf Hotel, Feverton? Monday, the 1st of June, Coma presents Rainier Bass and Ben Van Gelder. Wednesday, the No Wave Poetry Series. Thursday, Wheatgrass Jam. Friday, Tave Bragg Trio. Saturday, Junction and Main. And on Sunday, Nick Vulture and Scott Rathman Jr. from 4 o'clock. The Wheatie, proudly supporting 3D Radio.

Jamie Lena Kislacki with the track Collateral Damage from her EP Jamie Lena. Jamie's playing at the We Are All Ants gig coming up on Friday 19th of June at the Grace Emily. Great lineup of femme and queer artists really pushing, taking risks, playing solo, pushing boundaries. There's Jamie Lena, Emerald, and Anastasia, who is going to be releasing a new single that night, Alicia Budd, and Grace Vandals. So go get your tickets. It's $20. Should be always a special night. And Jamie also is doing currently a fundraiser to press her record that's coming out in August, The Ruins of an Overenthused Heart. I very much identify with this, with the name of this record. She is fundraising to press CDs and vinyl. So go to her Instagram page, go to the profile, and then there'll be a link there for the fundraiser. Very reasonable pledges, I would say, in terms of financial commitments. $60 get you a signed vinyl, a signed postcard, and helps her pressing things. But you can contribute as much as you like, as much as you're able to, as much as you like as well. So let's support this amazing local musician, put her first album out in concrete form. Before Jamie, we had Babe Rainbow with the track Rainbow Rock from their 2022 Levitation session, which was recorded in their farm in Byron Bay. All of the people on the band camps just like, this is the best vibe record, chill vibes, good vibes, vibes all around. And it's Babe Rainbow, so there will be cool vibes anyway, particularly if they are at home. And we started this block with Spaceman 3, I Love You, from the album Recurring. My friend Brian messaged me to say that Sonic Boom and Panda Bear are going to have a new album coming out soon. So, yeah, something to check out. 5 minutes past eight, I promised you some soul, some funk, some grooves, and I'm going to deliver to you now. We're going to start by playing a track from Brian Jackson. So Brian Jackson was here in Adelaide on Saturday, on touring with Yasin Bey, a.k.a. Mos Def, as a tribute to Gil Scott-Heron. There's a text sent by the ticket provider in the morning saying that Yasin Bey would no longer make the gig, but the gig would go ahead. And then I was like, my goodness, what's going to happen? You know, it's Gil Scott-Heron. If we don't have vocals, it feels a bit pointless to some extent, right? Because there's so much power in the spoken word and the poetry. So there was, uncertainty. What's going to happen? But Brian Jackson and his band absolutely delivered. He sung every song and they were great. Check out Adlib 3D Radio on Instagram. There is a video of them doing Lady Day and John Coltrane. And he put a new record, which he released the day before at Northside Records in Melbourne. If you know Northside Records, that's just the absolute perfect location for that to release his record in Australia. And it's a three vinyl, two CDs kind of a thing, encompassing primarily his time with Gil Scott-Heron. There's some new songs as well. It's called Now More Than Ever. And there is a lot of featuring artists there doing the vocals. And the track The Revolution Will Not Be Televised, which is the most famous Gil Scott-Heron track, I would say, absolutely amazing, very powerful lyrics, very like, we can change things sort of vibe. The person who's singing in this, Black Thought, he kind of adapted to the modern world, which I thought it was great, clever, and meaningful. So let's hear Brian Jackson featuring Black Thought, The Revolution Will Not Be Televised, the 2026 version.

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The link is absolutely in the bio. You cannot hit that like button and subscribe. The revolution.

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1: Nick Vulture's new album, Breaking the Fourth Wall, has just been released. And to celebrate, Nick is launching the album at the Wheatsheaf Hotel on Saturday the 7th of June. 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Nick will be joined on the 7th of June by local Tamworth Award winner Scott Rathman Jr. Tickets on sale now at OzTix. 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

Well, I very much recommend if you don't have a War Greatest Hits, you should certainly get one because it's a hoot. We've just heard a track called Me and Baby Brother from a Greatest Hits 2.0 that I brought from home. There'll be a picture on our Instagram of this record, but any War Greatest Hits, doesn't matter. Just get it. It's great. We had also Charles Wright and the Watts 103rd Street Rhythm Band with Express Yourself, and Gin Knight with Mr. Big Stuff, super classic. And we started with Brian Jackson featuring Black Thought. The Revolution Will Not Be Televised, the 2026 version, updated lyrics to match our reality from the new album that Brian Jackson released called Now More Than Ever, with reworks of a lot of his music with Gil Scott-Heron. It's 8:22. Not a lot of ad-lib to go, but a lot of groove still to come. I'm going to play a song by Tower of Power that were in South Australia playing in the Limestone Coast a few months ago in Mount Gambier. So yeah, I had a colleague who saw them and said it was great. And I've been meaning to play a Tower of Power song for a while, so let's do it today. We're going to hear So with a capital S.

0: the Rutland Community Cup 2026. 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
2: Come the Anchors!

Are you getting down? Get down. Get down on it. Get down on it. Different song. Billy Ocean with Nights. Feel like getting down. Hope you've grooved with that one. And also with King of Spain, a local band, just before Billy Ocean with St. Paul from their Bed and Breakfast EP. And we started this block with Tower of Power, band from California. So with a capital S. 8:38, not much of ad-lib left. And I hope you enjoyed this kind of a so funky couple of blocks. We're going to continue grooving. It's just in a slight different direction. We're going to add some brass and come back to South Australia. Let's hear something from Slow Mango and keep up the good vibes.

indie guitar pop aficionados Colour Wheel perform for the first time in 12 years in the Gibson Bar at the Gov on Saturday, June 6 at 8 p.m. And it's free. If you're after a dose of jingle jangle guitar pop with a nod to shoegaze, then get along to see Colour Wheel at the Gibson Bar at the Gov Saturday, June 6 for free. 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

Life is Long, Promo Live at the Beer and Barbecue Festival on the 11th of July, which is the Saturday. Architecture in Helsinki with Frenchie, I'm Faking from the In Case We Die. We also had Jens Leckman, the proclaimed wedding singer, talking about a wedding, Finisterre from Life Will See You Now, and Slow Mango with Ace from the Hypercolor Miscellaneous. I'm out of here, but I want to leave you with Ezra Collective's God Gave Me Feet for Dancing, because that's what Ad Lib was all about today. And I hope you continue dancing throughout your Wednesday and your long weekend. Stick around for a little Saturday morning with Mike. I'll see you in the airwaves.

What's on this week at the Wheatsheaf Hotel, Feverton? Monday, the 1st of June, Coma presents Rainier Bass and Ben Van Gelder. Wednesday, the No Wave Poetry Series. Thursday, Wheatgrass Jam. Friday, Tave Bragg Trio. Saturday, Junction and Main. And on Sunday, Nick Vulture and Scott Rathman Jr. from 4 o'clock. The Wheatie, proudly supporting 3D Radio.

That was Hermitude. Hermitude with Through the Roof from their Dark Night Sweet Lights. Came out in 2015. Two piece band from the Blue Mountains. To open our program this morning, the program being Little Saturday Morning. My name's Mike. It's 3 minutes past nine. Many thanks to Mariana for her program ad lib. As I say every week, it's a great way to start your Wednesdays. Did you enjoy that little bracket, that bit bracket of soul music there in the latter part of the program? It was pretty cool. Nothing better than some tracks from Stax. I've got a mixed program for you. Got Tia Gostolo and Sarah Blasco in a moment. Three local tracks. Some tracks from the US, well, two from the US, one from Canada, and to end off the first hour of the program, four tracks with a common word. Let's continue the music. Let's have Tia Gostolo.

And there it stops. Sarah Blasco there. Sarah Blasco, singer, songwriter, musician. A track called We Won't Run, a live version from the album As Day Follows Night. That album actually listed at number 19 in the book 100 Best Australian Albums. Do you have that album? Do you have that book? 100 Best Australian Albums. Before that, Tia Gosolo from Queensland, singer, songwriter. Track called Phone Me. Tia Gosolo nominated for the National Indigenous Music Awards and won the Queensland Music Award in 2022, and also has won an ARIA Gold. Tia Gosolo there from Queensland. 12 minutes past nine. It's a pretty gloomy day down here at St. Peter's. Currently 12 degrees, only heading up for a top of 14, not much further to go. And the forecast is fairly simple, rain. Just had a massive downpour here at St. Peter's, and more to come, I think. When I last looked out the window, lots of dark clouds. Tomorrow, the temperature really drops overnight, down to 9 overnight, but again, a top of 14 and more rain, particularly in the morning. Friday, maybe not so much rain, but down to 10 and a top of 16. Saturday, 8 to 17, and Sunday, 9 to 18, with the possibility of rain. And Monday, 13, again up to 18. And possibility of rain. Possibility of rain. Well, as someone keeps saying to us, it is winter. So, it is, indeed. 13 minutes past nine now. I've got three local tracks for you. Ukulele Death Squad. I did play them last week. I was quite taken with those tracks. Ukulele Death Squad. This is a track called QE. It's a fairly recent release. Then Effie Isabel. And I've written in my notes, if you like Massey Starr, you'll like this one. This was her second single. And finally, Starloom. Also a fairly new release here in the catalogue. But first up, Ukulele Death Squad. Cool.

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1: You look stuck there. Do you need a hand?
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0: creating what's to come, but uncovering what is always.
1: Three local tracks there from the top, Ukulele Death Squad, band of 7 to 8 players. The track was called Kui, and that's a single we got in here only last month. After that, Effie Isabel with a track called Peach Heart. That came out in 2024. That was her second single. I'm pretty sure that's on our Depth Charge release. I should have checked that. And to close off that bracket of three local tracks, Starloom, a track called Revealed, again, a very recent release. That's a project by Joe Barafiotti. And he uses live drums and bass. And he uses analog synthesizers to create his overall sound. It's not a bad sound at all, is it? Starloom there. Track was called Revealed from his album Unfold. 25 minutes past nine right now. I've got three tracks now from artists and band that some people may not have heard of before, but they should. The first up is Casper Coombe from the US. The second, Bonnie Prince Billy. And the third one, Plants and Animals. Plants and Animals, a three-piece Canadian band. First up, though, Casper Coombe.